0: nice free-flowing element to it.
1: FIFA football governing body president Gianni Infantino has issued an apology over plans to privatise elements of the World Cup and subsequently appears to have saved his job for now. Willie Rickards is the New Zealand men's sevens team coach, replacing Tomasi Thama on a deal through until the Los Angeles Olympics. That's sport. I'm Malcolm Jordan.
2: The country weather with the Isuzu MUX SUV. North into Whanganui, including the central high country. Fine with morning frost for tomorrow. Coromandel, Bay of Plenty and Gisborne to Wairarapa. Fine with morning and evening frost and remaining showers about coastal Gisborne clearing. Manawatu to Wellington, mainly fine. Bulleter for Yordland, fine for today with occasional rain for tomorrow. Nelson and Marlborough, fine with a frosty start for tomorrow. Canterbury, Otago and Southland, fine today with morning frost for tomorrow. And the Chatham Islands, occasional showers easing tomorrow. And that's the weather with Isuzu. Jamie Mackay and the country is next.
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Good afternoon, New Zealand. Welcome to the country. I'm Jamie Mackay. Show's brought to you by Farmlands Isuzu, and today UB40. Going to kick it off with Matua Shane Jones, the Prince of the Provinces, hot off the press. A minerals report. He's very excited about it. What does it mean for the New Zealand economy? We're going to have a look at that one. Todd Charteris is the Chief Executive of Rabobank. They've just released their latest agribusiness August monthly report. The commodity outlook's very good, especially for dairy, sheep meat and beef. The problem being the farm input side of the equation, and the report is actually titled Good Prices But Plenty to Watch, and there is plenty to watch on that one. Lana Marshall. Now, this girl is a live wire. She's the third and final 2026 Xander McDonald Award finalist. We're going to catch up with her and see what she's been up to since the awards in March. She was the finalist. Khan Dhaliwal was the winner. She's been on a European OE and some interesting stories about British agriculture, no doubt. Chris Russell's our Aussie correspondent. The bird flu is really starting to bite in Australia. It's a matter of when, not if, we're in the same situation. He'll update the bird flu over there. We're going to talk dingoes, maybe some slave labour. And apparently there was a runaway coal train. Well, Michelle will wander in here and we'll have a look at the latest in rural news. And we'll have a look at the sports news as well. The All Blacks team obviously been named Saturday morning for the first match, provincial match. Effectively in South Africa, bringing back the tours of old. How good is that going to be? And great to see Beauden Barrett back in the number 10 jersey. He's been a magnificent servant. Glad to see that Dave Rennie is giving him a crack. Shane Jones to kick off the country.

0: Always enjoy yarning to this bloke on the country, Matua Shane Jones, the Prince of the Provinces. He sent me a text earlier in the week and said, look, I've got a large minerals report coming out on Thursday. Is there space to chat? I thought, okay, I might do that. It could be interesting. How wrong could I be, Shane Jones? Your minerals report, large, you're not kidding, 122 pages of it. You bore me senseless.
1: Ah, buried in that verbiage are some little gold nuggets, not the least of which is an affirmation that there's a lot of jobs, there's a lot of economic activity associated with mining. I always get slapped around when I come to the South Island by various protesters. I say to them, this is an opportunity to add another arrow to the quiver. I'm up for it. It shows that if you indiscriminately start to change royalty rates for gold and other types of mining activities, you could end up like Queensland, sort of killing the goose that lays the egg.
0: So what this report says then, in summary, because I haven't read all 122 pages, is don't be too greedy when it comes to royalties.
1: Yeah, it also says add up the PAYE, the GST, the corporate tax, 80% of every dollar spent down in your neck of the woods. And I'm hoping it'll be the case with Santana once that goes through, whenever that might be, but out at McRae's stays in the country. It floats around your economy in terms of men and women working there and all the other service providers.
0: Is there anything in there about the polluting the environment bit?
1: Well, I'm not the environment minister. I'm not the dock minister. And we've got guardrails, Jamie. You've got to stop adding your voice to this misinformation that all mining.
0: I'm playing devil's advocate. Hey, yeah, well, Shane, as a wee side note, you'll be pleased to note that my youngest son, who's just finished his law qualifications, is now working at McRae's mine.
1: Oh, well, I went there the other day. They showed me the 17 kg block of gold. I held it aloft, and they reminded me that that was the 6 millionth ounce of gold that has been created over billions of dollars, I think it was $12 billion, of expenditure. Now, not to be sneezed at, mate, I think that, I find there's a lot of resonance when I come to the South Island, but you're always going to get these naysayers.
0: Yeah, okay, well, playing devil's advocate again, are some of these big multinational companies ripping us off? I know you don't want to put them off. Are we getting a fair suck of the salve when it comes to royalties?
1: Well, yeah, I would say we're going to have a bigger challenge if there's an explosion of data centres all over New Zealand, Google and other people like that, because they're very hard to tax in New Zealand. So I would say that it's not just about mining owners. It's going to be a broader challenge if we have an expansion. I'm not saying we ought not to look after our data. We should have data centres. However, not at the cost of escalating to an even more stratospheric level, the cost of electricity.
0: Well, I was going to say that. They are going to use a hell of a lot of electricity and a hell of a lot of our water resource.
1: Yeah, well, there's a lot of water down your neck of the woods. It all just falls on the southern Alps and then just pees itself out into the Pacific Ocean. It's heaps of water down there.
0: Well, at least you and I can agree on dams. We need more of them. We need to capture that wonderful water. Look, you're in the government, although sometimes I do wonder about the coalition. You seem to be doing a lot of infighting amongst yourselves. Unemployment rate yesterday, 5.6%. Interest rates are going up. Inflation's going up. Are you in trouble heading into the election?
1: Well, we've inherited a lot of these pressures through the tariffs, but more importantly, the drama up there in the Persian Gulf. I mean, that is an inflation factory, and it's just coming like a wave through small economies like ours. And most of the inflation that you refer to, it's imported inflation. In actual fact, what we've been doing is actually shrinking the scale and the size of government so that we don't worsen inflationary outcomes. But you are right, we've got a fight on our hands, but then we're up for it.
0: Will the fight be more difficult if TOP gets past, or the Opportunity Party gets past 5%? My reading of it, rightly or wrongly, is that if they do, we've got to change the government.
1: Well, you've got the media busily every day, issuing gushing words of praise for this new political organisation that none of us know much about. And my advice to the top people, don't take for granted how easy it is to find 150,000 Kiwis to vote for you. They've got a hell of a challenging set of circumstances, and we haven't begun yet to turn our guns on them. And their fairy tale sort of bankrupt orientated economic policies.
0: Well, they're a high tax party, let's be honest about it, and for the productive sector, and I think particularly for farming, the land tax would be a killer.
1: Well, I mean, they're akin to a parasite over to taking over the host body. The parasite, sometimes you have to tolerate a parasite in the system, but their parasitic tax policies will destroy the host body. And by the way, that's called the economy, meaning you, I, our neighbours, firms, families and households.
0: Can I just finish on a couple of other issues? Dear Leader, as you refer to him, Winston, has he overstepped the mark in his scrap against the bloke from the Green Party, telling him to go back to his own country?
1: Oh, come on. Muldoon told the Maoris to go back to the Pa and the Marae many decades ago. In fact, I might say that to Debbie Packer this afternoon. It's advice that hasn't lost its relevance over the years. These are remarks made in a public political debate in Parliament, and he made them as the leader of our party. And it's not the first time that we politicians have flung around colourful rhetoric.
0: Are you and Winston now effectively shock jocks just looking to get 15% of the vote?
1: Well, 15% is a figure that's at the lower end of our range of expectations. However, you should be happy. You've got politicians who are capable of using the English language in a bold and an imaginative way. But no one's going to doubt the ballast behind what we've delivered, certainly me and mining through the Regional Infrastructure Fund. Look, we have all these squealing, screaming banshees on the other side of the house. A chap from Wairarapa, Kieran McNulty, he was sort of carrying on the other day like the arse end of a vacuum cleaner. I've got no time for that sort of carry on.
0: Let alone Chloe, the demonic egg beater. Can I just ask you one more question? I was shocked when I heard about the $9 million spent in our corrections facilities on traditional Maori massages. I thought we were rid of all this woke crap.
1: Yeah, well, I can only repeat what my leader said. We thought that we were going to stand on the side of victims and ensure that blokes or women, whoever, that are having to face the burden of a jail sentence, sure, let's try and work with them, and hopefully when they come out, they're better, they're more capable of absorbing their duties and obligations. But no, I don't on an ordinarily basis pop off and get a massage myself. I've got a wife for that, and it was very, very strange to hear that the Ngāwhā prison now is employing a whole lot of masseuses.
0: Yes, well, I don't want to get you involved in sins of the flesh, Shane, because, I mean, she might drag up some of the past there.
1: Oh, let those old stories lie in the dust of history. There's been the Iran War, the Iraq War, the Afghanistan War, the Syrian War, and still you buggers want to dredge up all those historical irrelevancies.
0: Well, it's good for ratings, as are you. Shane Jones, thanks for your time. If I have trouble sleeping, all I need to do is get out your large minerals report, all 122 pages, and I'll be gone. Thanks for your time today.
1: See you, mate. Bye.
0: Thank you, Shane. It is 17 after 12. You are with the country. Some of your feedback coming in. Jamie, why on earth do you give the time of day to the passive racist Shane Jones and his boss, the cretinous Winston Peters? The same old wannabes spouting the same old 1950s rhetoric. From Alf in New Plymouth. Well, Alf, I'm a bit guilty because Shane is good for ratings, always entertaining, don't agree with everything he says, disagree with some of the stuff he says. But as we head into the election, Alf, I don't know what your political persuasions are, but we've got to try and be balanced. So actually, Steve Abel's on the show tomorrow. Steve Abel, the Green Ag spokesperson, who's one of the better Green MPs, if you ask me. Bring back James Shaw. That was the halcyon days of the Green Party. A Green who was also very empathetic to business. Another one here. G'day, Jamie. Will the terms of the lease be made public regarding the lease of Molesworth Station to Ngāi Tahu? Could we see the new leaseholder turn the station into a forest, says Don? I don't think so. Ngāi Tahu have a pretty good track record, and as I understand it, even from talking to Jim Ward earlier in the street, they're very keen the kind to make it the station's nation and certainly preserve that wonderful public access that New Zealanders have enjoyed driving through and over our biggest farm. Hey, it has been the coldest day of the year. Some of the stats came out this morning. The poor old Aucklanders, coldest since July 2021, minus 1.7 at Whenuapai. Taumarunui, second coldest temperature on record, only beaten by July 2010. It was minus 6.4 in Taumarunui this morning. Mount Cook Aerodrome took the crown for the coldest place in the country, a minus 10.1 degrees. Twizel close behind at minus 9.4. Sorry, I'm just having a wee bit of a problem with my voice here. I'll try and sort it out over the break, because after the break we're going to chat to Todd Charteris, Chief Executive of Rabobank. They've just come out, in fact, I think it's only just been released now, the August Agribusiness Monthly Report titled Good Prices, but plenty to watch. Lana Marshall, really looking forward to catching up with her. She is a bit of a live wire, Lana, good Southland girl, also a finalist in the 2026 Xander McDonald Awards. And our Aussie correspondent is Chris Russell.
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0: His name is Todd Charteris. He is the Chief Executive of Rabobank. They've just come out with their August Agribusiness Monthly Report. Good southern man, Todd, but you're based in the Waikato in Hamilton at the moment. And every morning you go walking with former All Black Aaron Penne.

0: We're seeing a bit of volatility still. I mean, we've seen that of late. It was good to see this recent GDT auction. You know, a lot of volume there. Prices actually held up pretty well. And so, you know, there is some optimism there in terms of what's happening in Europe. Obviously, you know, the impacts of heat waves and things like that. So I think, you know, it's early days in our season. We've just started, but there's lots to watch there, but cautiously optimistic, I suppose.
1: Climate change might come to our rescue. Of all the sectors, I think, would I be right in saying beef is looking the strongest?
0: Oh, look, beef is certainly looking strong, and that's really off the back of, declining global supply, markets, you know, strong markets for us in the US. I mean, we've seen a bit more product go into China recently. That's probably off the back of Australian exports being a bit constrained there with some of their quota challenges, and we think that Brazil's probably running out of their allocation or running through their allocation. So yeah, beef's looking very strong, and you know, hopefully that will continue. And we're certainly, you know, year on year, you're seeing some big increases on this time last year, which I know on farm is being well received.
1: Ditto for sheep meat, although there is a bit of a dark cloud on the horizon in the States.
0: Yeah, that's right. It's certainly one to watch. I mean, prices right now are very strong. Again, we've got decline in global production, so some of those dynamics are positive. But, yeah, we do need to keep an eye on that investigation in the US. They rely heavily on imports, mainly from Australia and New Zealand. So Australia's a bit more exposed than us, but it's certainly one to watch. But, again, things are looking quite positive there.
1: So the income side of the ledger, pretty good. In fact, historically very good at the moment. One of our problems is the cost side of the equation, farm inputs, particularly fuel and fertiliser.
0: Absolutely. Yeah, that continues to be a real pain. We're seeing that coming through. On-farm costs are up, and that's a real challenge, right? And just the volatility around that as well. You know, we're seeing, you know, the ongoing disruptions in the Middle East causing massive impacts there on fertiliser, urea as well, and just general energy costs, which you can't get away from it, right? So it's through everything, and it's a real challenge.
1: I note that you've also done a piece on oil and freight. This might be slightly outdated because it's a moving feast. It changes daily, but there are soothing noises coming out of the Middle East. I note that the Brent crude oil prices are $76 for the second day in a row.
0: Yeah, look, it's all over the place, isn't it? Because, you know, what did it peak at? It was over 115 or something, wasn't it? 118 maybe.
1: 118 at the end of April. That's US dollars, yeah.
0: Yeah, so it's literally all over the place, and you know, there's, you know, we're forever hopeful that you know, the conflict there is going to settle down, but it would seem that certainly the oil price has settled down through that, but it's, you know, it's still going to be volatile, I think, until we can get some stability in that region.
1: Yeah, you'd be a brave man forecasting that one. One thing that you guys do forecast with reasonable accuracy is interest rates. So you're obviously in the business of interest rates. OCR moved to 2.5% in July. You guys at Rabobank are picking further rises in September, December and February. That brings us, if my maths is right, to an OCR rate of 3.25%. Does it then settle there?
0: Oh, look, I think it's, yeah, I mean, that's certainly what we're picking at this stage. I mean, we think that's kind of that neutral area once we get to there. The market certainly picked it up, already priced in a few rises. So, yeah, that's our latest. But, you know, I mean, obviously we had unemployment results out. We've got, you know, inflation still above the target. And so, yeah, it's just some challenging signals here in the economy, and it's a sensitive and balancing act that the Reserve Bank's operating in through this.
1: And finally, you've issued a bit of a warning around this El Nino, the super El Nino. It's becoming more clear that it may be an issue.
0: Yeah, look, I think it is. I mean, and you know, at the end of the day, it's well publicised. You know, you're hearing all sorts of stories out of different parts of the world in terms of the signal. So we just need to, factor that in and perhaps make some early decisions. But at the same time, it's about what's playing in front of you with the facts you've got. And the signals are certainly there, but it's still got to

0: turn up, I guess, and no one's quite sure as to what extent it'll be, but certainly the signals are there and we need to plan for it.
1: Todd Charteris, Chief Executive of Rabobank, thanks for your time. I admire your discipline. 6 o'clock in the morning, walking in a Waikato frost, eh?
0: Hey, thanks, Jamie. Good to chat, and we'll catch up soon.
1: We will indeed. Thank you, Todd. It is 29 after 12. You're with the country. Lots of feedback coming in. Let me go to it. I mentioned about the record cold temperatures in some parts of the country. Coldest day of the year. Someone was pretty quick off the marker here. Does that mean global warming is finally debunked? I don't know about that one. Someone else enjoyed Shane's comment about Kieran McAnulty, the arse end of a vacuum cleaner. Poor Kieran. That's after he called Chloe a demonic egg beater. Where's the other one with Shane? Oh, yeah. Hi, Jamie. Winston and Shane. Big hats, no ranches. Total lightweights. Cheers, Tony. Good on you, Tony. Thanks for your feedback. And another one saying, Kieran McAnulty must have got some big shots in into the goose steppers when Jones is squealing. Yeah, I think Shane can give as good as he gets. And Kieran McAnulty, to be fair to him, is sharp on his feet. He's a very good debater. Anyhow, up next, Michelle with rural news, and we've got sports news for you.
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8: The Country with Jamie Mackay and Farmlands. Rural never rests, and neither does Farmlands. Hokanui.
1: Welcome back to The Country, brought to you by Isuzu and Farmlands. Michelle's picked the music today. Apparently, UB40 are coming back to New Zealand for yet another tour. Geez, I wonder how many tours that is. This is Kingston Town. You're from Old Balclutha Town. Michelle, has anyone ever written a song about Balclutha?
9: It wasn't Dirty Old Town, the song about Balclutha.
1: No, oh, hang on. Well, that's, you're from Balclutha.
9: My hometown. No, there probably is quite a few. There's some good singers from Balclutha, though.
1: Well, Ross Agnew, didn't he used to be a neighbour of yours?
9: He was, indeed. Yeah, shout out to Ross. I know he listens every day.
1: Yeah, well, Ross, shout out to Ross. Ross went on a couple of my rugby tours. Great guy. But he did the song in the early 2000s called The Fart Tax Blues. I might try and see if I can find that and play a bit. It was so good, and that was the first protest against the so-called fart tax, the ETS. Very interesting. Anyhow, Michelle, what's in rural news?
8: The country's rural news with Cub Cadet. It's one thing to talk innovation, another to back it up. Drive it. 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
9: And I was about to ask if you played the liner, but there it goes. So in rural news, more than 50 at-risk young people will get the chance to build practical skills and explore careers in the primary sector through a new government-backed training program. Youth Minister James Meagher has announced $100,000 in funding for the New Zealand Rural Games Trust's new AgriFutures Pathways initiative in the Lower North Island. The trust is matching the funding, bringing the total investment to $200,000. Young people aged 12 to 24 take part in the hands-on training in areas including sheep shearing, quad bike safety, fencing, forestry, horticulture and stock handling. Meagher says the program will help reconnect young people with education while introducing them to career opportunities in New Zealand's food and fibre sector. And that's your rural news.
8: 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That's rare.
1: And in sport, Beauden Barrett has expressed his appreciation for the up-tempo mindset Coach Dave Rennie has adopted. The 144 test veteran will make his maiden appearance under Rennie against the Stormers in Cape Town on Saturday, having been unused in July. Barrett says the style of play is in New Zealanders' DNA and he's happy to embrace the free-flowing approach. I'd love to see the Beauden Barrett of old and just run, Beauden, run, because he can certainly do that. And Willie Rickards has been appointed New Zealand's men's sevens team coach, replacing Tomasi Thama on a deal through until the end of the 2028 Los Angeles Olympics. That is your sports news. Now, Muzz from Hawke's Bay texted in asking about whether they get a cap for this opening game. Of course, it's against, I think it's against the Stormers.
9: Yeah, Stormers is the first
1: Stormers
9: one.
1: In Cape Town. No, it's like a provincial touring game, Muzz. So you don't get a test cap for that one. And incidentally, you know, you look at Richie McCaw, and I know these stats because I'm boring when it comes to rugby trivia. Played 148 tests for the All Blacks, or 148 games for the All Blacks. All of them were tests. As far as I'm concerned, I don't think he played a tour game. So all of his matches for the All Blacks were test matches. Contrast that to the late, great Sir Colin Pinetree Meads, who at one stage held the New Zealand test record with 55 tests. And some people said that'll never be beaten. But in those days, they only used to play four test matches, if they were lucky, in a season. Oh, he played 55 tests, but all up for the All Blacks, Michelle, he played 133 games.
9: That's amazing, isn't it, really?
1: Well,
9: that's
1: used,
9: a lot.
1: Well, they used
9: test.
1: To go, the test in 63, 64 was like 3 or 4 months, and Colin apparently used to complain if he wasn't picked in the Wednesday team. They just wanted to play footy. Apparently it was easier than some of Fred Allen's training runs, or certainly Ivan Vedanovic's. There you go, useless rugby trivia. Up next, Lana Marshall, as we profile the 2026 Xander McDonald finalists.
10: Out here, we never miss first light, or last light for that matter. We never miss a gate, or the chance for a cuppa and a yarn. Never stop pushing forward, digging a little deeper. We never stop giving a damn about our neighbours, because together, with these guys by our side, we'd never have it any other way. Farmlands. Rural never rests.
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1: Over the past few weeks here on The Country, we've been catching up with the 2026 finalists in the Xander McDonald Awards. Of course, the winner was Khan Dhaliwal. Very impressive young man, as is Chloe Butcher-Heres, one of the other finalists. As is our third and final finalist in 2026, Southlander Lana Marshall. Now, Lana, you've just come back from a late honeymoon OE with your husband, Elliot. Your 50-50 share milkers down in South, and you work for NZAB. Did you get caught up in the heat wave in Europe?
17: I certainly did, and coming from nice warm Southland where it's currently minus 5 degrees, I did struggle a little bit in the heat. We got 42 when we were in Rome there, so yeah, it was a bit of a shock to the system.
1: So was it a tax-deductible honeymoon? Did you go and look at some farms while you're over there, both mad keen farmers?
17: Oh, if the accountant's listening, then yes, absolutely. Yeah, we definitely went and looked at some machinery while we were over there. So we finished the last bit of our trip in the UK. So lots of friends and family in the rural side of the UK there, sort of down Essex Way. And yeah, got to go and see what's happening in the neck of the woods.
1: You've got a really interesting background in that you left school, went straight into the banking industry and have never looked back. No university, and yet you're making your way, you're climbing the corporate ladder.
17: Yeah, I guess when I was at school, I was always interested in finance and business. Like my parents themselves have always had something to do in the business world, so I think I was really driven in that space. And the time I didn't really see the point in going to university other than for the social side of things. So I finished my exams on the Friday and at school, and then on the Monday started at the National Bank, which probably shows my age a little bit. And yeah, just sort of worked my way up through there. I was very lucky starting with the National Bank. They were great with their education system around training you for the specific role that you were in and then continuing to develop your career. So I was very, very lucky in that space there and had some really good mentors along the way.
1: NZAB, I think it stands for New Zealand Agribrokers. What does that company do?
17: So NZAB is a company that essentially what we do is financial advisory for farmers and agribusinesses. We are nationwide, but I obviously work in Southland here. So we play a very impressive role in getting to work alongside some of these fantastic farmers here in Southland and helping them with their strategic goals, whether it's buying a farm, adding on to their current system, working through a little bit of succession, you know, developing a strategy. It's all of those things that really help strengthen a business, and yeah, I feel very privileged to be part of that.
1: Talk to me about your farming business, you and Elliot, 50-50 share milkers.
17: Yeah, so we're coming to we've had a change of financial year now, so coming into our second season. So last year was our first year 50-50 on the same farm that we were contract milking on previously for the last 4 years. So yeah, we are based out at Mokotua. We milk about 650 cows. And you're fully self-contained as well. So between that and my role at NZAB, I've got a pretty diversified life schedule, I guess you could say.
1: Do you get up early in the morning, milk the cows before you go to work in town?
17: Oh, no, I don't. I'm on call. I'm probably the unpaid relief milker, but this time of year I'm the calf rearer, so I get up before work and feed the calves and muck around there and then do the same in the afternoon. So, yeah, it keeps you busy, but I enjoy it. It's fantastic being able to be outside and you're sort of, you know, getting hands-on and seeing what it's like in the day-to-day. Like, I think that really helps me connect well with my clients, and it's something I definitely don't take for granted.
1: When I met you at the Xander McDonald Award Finals, one thing, you did impress me. You seem to be a very ambitious young woman. You know where you're going.
17: I know where I'm going. I'm just sort of following a direction and hoping I'm getting there. But, yeah, I don't know. I'm the kind of person who's always keen to give anything a go. And, yeah, I do probably have my mind set on wanting to continue the sector that's helped me. For me, the Xander McDonald Award was very hinged around governance and the future of governance. And I look at our sector and I think especially after travelling in the UK and seeing what's happening in their country, you know, like it really made me appreciate New Zealand, but it also made me more aware that, you know, we need to be proud of what we're doing here and we need to continue to evolve and to change and, you know, for the greater good of our sector. So for me, I'm really passionate about that and I'm a strong believer of you can't complain about something unless you're willing to get in and give it a go yourself.
1: I think you're doing the Fonterra Governance Program. Are we going to see you in the future as a Fonterra Director, Lana Marshall?
17: Who would know? But, yeah, so I'm about halfway through that. It's a year-long program that Fonterra put on up in Auckland. So, yeah. About 6 months through that at the moment, and that's been an incredible training. It's all about connections, and that's probably something that stood out from the Xander Award that's now flowed through to the Fonterra GDP is that, you know, it's all about these connections that you meet along the way. Like these people are so genuinely interested in the same sector as you or have the same passion or drive that, you know, you start to build something that is going to be super successful down the track, and that's really, really exciting.
1: Well, the guy behind the Xander McDonald Awards, Shane McManaway, is the master networker. You won't get better networking and opportunities in the primary sector than being involved with him and his awards, as you are. Just finally, the 2025 and 2026 winners are currently, I think, correct me if I'm wrong, in New Zealand doing their winners tour.
17: Are indeed, yes. I haven't had a chance to catch up on sort of where they are in the country at the moment. But, yeah, I know that, Megan and Jack and Khan and Bryce have touched down and they're just working their way through the country at the moment. So they'll get to go and meet a whole heap of different people in different sectors along the way, depending on what their preference is. Really looking forward to seeing what the Australians think of New Zealand.
1: Yes, well, we'll hopefully be catching up. We've caught up with all of those people with the exception of the Aussie winner, Bryce. We're going to try and get him on the show next week. Lana, great to have you on the show this week. Love that Southland accent, by the way. You keep it up.
17: Thanks very much, Jamie. It was great to talk.
1: Thank you, Lana. Rightio, it is 14 away from 1. Chris Russell next.
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8: 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Hokonui.
1: He's our Aussie correspondent, Chris Russell, based out of Sydney. Now, Chris, when it comes to the bird flu, fingers crossed, touch wood, here's hoping, it's all quiet on the Western Front here in New Zealand. Not the case in Australia. Do you think it's a matter of when, not if, we have the same issues?
2: I hate to say it, Jamie, but I think that's probably true. I mean, we're now well over 120 birds, but more significantly, we've had our first seagull. Seagulls, of course, are the potential super spreaders because they fly inland a long way. We've also had our first bulk mortality, if you like, on an island off the South Australian coast called Broody Island, and they had 78 birds all in one hit, all killed there at once. So that's the first time we've had that sort of mass killing. Australian government is really saying, yes, it is a matter of time now. The only place that hasn't seen it yet is Tasmania, surprisingly, because it's the closest to Antarctica. But nonetheless, they haven't seen them. But once again, they're saying only a matter of time. So they've now created, the federal government's created a sort of doomsday list of 2,000 native birds and animals just to rank them in terms of how susceptible they'll be and how likely it is they're going to survive the spread of this H5N1 strain of bird flu. According to that list, five species are not likely to make it at all, while hundreds of other species, we're talking native animals here, are expected to see a severe reduction in population size. So they're ranked from low to extreme, takes into account their habitat, their ecology, where they live, their behaviour, and all those sort of things. A bird called the Herald Petrel is under extreme threat, along with Christmas Island frigate and various other birds, which are coastal dwellers. So we're going that direction. We're already talking about planning for really reduction in the number of eggs available, the number of broilers available. And I think that's the road we're likely to be going down in the not-too-distant future, Jamie.
1: Donald Trump has lifted tariffs from 10 to 12.5% for Australia and New Zealand off the back of a flaky argument, a non-existent argument, that we're using forced or slaved labour. But maybe the Trumpster has a point. Australia accused of having a slave trade amongst its fruit pickers.
2: Well, you know, the question is here, I mean, we don't, I'm sure, but the question is here, the wages that are being paid, particularly to Pacific Island workers that come in and pick fruit. What the argument is by the time they've taken out their accommodation costs, their food costs, which is all covered, you know, they're earning slave pay is all they're getting at the end without their accommodation and food costs. Now, I remember we had a young lady visiting us from England who was out here as a student picking strawberries. And until she'd really learned what she was doing, she was learning as little as $6 an hour because she just wasn't picking enough strawberries to actually get any more money than that. So they're now saying there's tens of thousands of migrant workers living in the shadows here. And they're vulnerable to this type of exploitation. They don't want to go back to where they came from. It's 40 degrees. They're picking oranges or picking strawberries or whatever it is. And they're saying that really, although they're in one sense, they think you're doing them a favour because of the fact they can send money home, but they don't have any power. They don't have any voice. So that's the argument. And there are a large number of groups that are arguing for them. And we've just had a recent Four Corners investigation. I don't know if you get that show over there, but they have a Four Corners investigation over here into just whether Australians can trust the claims about responsible payment to fruit pickers when they buy food in the supermarket, which says it's fair trade based fruit.
1: Let's just finish on the story of the runaway coal train, Chris Russell.
2: Well, you've probably seen the movie in America, but there was real questions being asked here now after a runaway train rolled downhill through the Hunter Valley, which is up Maitland-Singleton Way, for several kilometres with no one on board. The train reached in excess of 60 kilometres an hour. These trains are over a kilometre long, fully laden with coal, so we're talking of tens of thousands of tonnes. And they went through a number of pedestrian railway crossings for cars. Of course, they automatically were triggered to go down as it was heading towards them, but nonetheless, it went through those. The time it got to where they could actually pull it up as it was going up a hill, I'm not sure if the drivers were chasing behind the helicopter like they were in the movie, but the driver just forgot to put the brakes on, as far as I'm concerned, when he was getting out for a cup of tea. And there wasn't enough braking power in the train to when the automatic system turned on. There wasn't enough braking power to pull it up until it actually got to a hill. So it damaged a whole lot of wheels and sparks going everywhere. But these trains, Jamie, are around about 1.5 kilometres long. They have about up to 90 wagons. The thought of one of those just running through the middle of Tamworth or somewhere because the brakes aren't good enough to pull it up, a pretty scary thought. I always thought they had a dead man's handle, but I can guarantee they'll have one after this little incident, Jamie.
1: Yes, I think the driver will be a bit more careful next time he pops out for a cup of tea. Chris Russell, thanks for your time. Catch you next week.
2: No worries, Jamie.
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1: Four away from one, wrapping the country. 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We'll catch you back tomorrow. 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
15: In this update, Labor says its new election policy aimed at small businesses is about making life a little easier. If it gets into power, the party will raise the GST threshold, lift asset write-offs and require big businesses to pay up faster. It would axe the current government's investment boost, which lets businesses deduct 20% of the cost of a new asset. Leader Chris Hipkins says this policy is a core priority for him.
16: I've heard from small businesses all over the country who mortgage their homes when big customers don't pay them on time. I've seen the risks that they're taking. I want to back them.
15: The countdown's on for the City Rail Link with promises it'll shift Auckland up a gear. The Transport Minister's confirmed the network will open on September 13. Chris Bishop says the rail system will support growth and faster commutes.
30: Auckland is about to get what Londoners, New Yorkers and Sydneysiders take for granted. You don't have to worry about missing a train because the next one is only a few minutes away.
15: Police are asking the public for any historic information about a 67-year-old man arrested in the far north's Waipapa on Friday with charges relating to child exploitation material. Police searched his Karikari Peninsula home after concerns were raised in February. They seized electronic devices containing tens of thousands of images and have laid multiple charges. They say the man only recently moved north, earlier living around Auckland from the 1990s, including Waiheke Island, with several years in Australia. The Prime Minister says he'd be keen on a referendum on MMP if re-elected. Our mixed member proportional system came into effect in 1996, giving a party vote and an electorate vote. Chris Luxon says if he's Prime Minister again, he's open to asking the public its views, alongside a question on a four-year term. He's reiterating he wants as many National Party MPs and Cabinet as possible.
31: What I keep saying is I don't need some Yahoo or numpty from some other party around that table.
15: That's news.
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34: Hokanui Sport.
15: In sport, a push for Netball New Zealand to recalibrate how they sell the game to a local audience in the aftermath of the Silver Ferns Commonwealth Games gold. With a domestic league looking more and more unlikely next year, former governing body chair Don McKinnon says the club province international pathway system might need shaking up.
0: The great sports, the sports that are typically privately owned, and I shouldn't call them sports, I really should say competitions, those are fan obsessive and they are very capital rich and they do a great job at capturing those hearts and minds. I just think it's really hard to do that under a traditional sport model.
15: 13 Black Caps will feature in an emerging players squad heading to a Northern Territory Invitational T20 series later this month. That's sport.
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4: Weather Watch 24/7. The Met Service forecast for Ashburton for the rest of today, fine with light winds and severe frosts developing tonight with a low of minus 4 degrees on the way. Tomorrow some morning and afternoon cloud, otherwise fine with northwesterlies turning northeast in the morning. Tomorrow's forecast tide 12, a low of 0 tomorrow night. For the weekend, Saturday cloudy with some rain in the afternoon and evening, light winds and a high of 12. Sunday rain clearing in the afternoon to fine, light winds and a high of 13, and Monday fine apart from evening cloud, light winds and a high of 12.
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Taylor Swift and Cruel Summer, Smash Mouth and All-Star, Peter Mac. She was a decent sort of an old frost this morning, wasn't it, here in Mid-Canterbury? Yes, it took a while for our water to sort of get itself sorted out, but we got there eventually because there's nothing, well, there is, but there's practically nothing worse than coming to work without a fresh

0: Kelly Clarkson behind these hazel eyes. Role model, high hopes, Peter Mac. And a beautiful day we have in Macadamy today. The frost this morning, another one is expected tonight. Top's supposed to be 10 degrees today. It's feeling like 7. At the moment, it's feeling like 7, so we're on the way there. -4 again overnight tonight, so you watch your pipes. So another severe morning frost tomorrow. A cloud developing in the morning with a few spots of rain tomorrow. Light winds afternoon northeasterlies. It may not be as bright as this tomorrow. 12, though, a bit warmer. End of Saturday, the weekend cloudy with a period of rain in the afternoon and evening 12. I was going to be pouring a little bit of concrete on Saturday. I don't think I'm pouring a little bit of concrete on Saturday now. Just a little bit, mixing it in the barrow, you know. But that's a good enough reason for me to delay that again for another month. 12 the top. Into Sunday, rain clearing to fine in the afternoon, light winds, and 12, maybe I'll be doing it Sunday. Into Monday, 12 the high, with cloudy skies, fine, but becoming cloudy in the evening. We won't know because it'll be dark. And into Tuesday, 14, partly cloudy, and the sun comes out tomorrow, not tomorrow, Wednesday next week. Fine with northerlies and 19.
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0: Somber and Rest, Duran Duran, Ordinary World, Rihanna and Love on The Brain. Yesterday the council met, they had that extraordinary meeting 4 o'clock yesterday afternoon. I watched a bit of it online, didn't watch the whole thing. I find those pretty hard going, those. I thought, thank God I'm not a councillor, sitting around the table listening to all that sort of stuff, and I tell you, you've got to be of a certain sort of person for that. Anyway, in the end they didn't make a decision, so we went to backstop, didn't we, rather than what was that other one? There was backstop and not front forward. It was whatever the hell the other... Head start. So the mayor, as I understand it, didn't use her casting vote and indicated that before the thing she wouldn't be using a casting vote. Look, my own thoughts about all that. A lot of people are disappointed that there was not a definitive decision arrived at by the council. But if you want my honest opinion, and it's only an opinion, I think it would be basically worth a knob of goat shit whatever the council decide. There are boffins and there are wonks in Wellington who have this all kind of under control. I think it's like going through some public consultation and we're going to put this out for consultation. Yeah, I know we'd all like to think that that really matters. I don't really know at the end of the day if it does sway much. I can't think of too many examples, although somebody will probably hit me with several examples where public consultation has changed the course of something happening. But I really think that this is a much bigger issue. I think on a scale of effectiveness as to whatever they would have decided yesterday, on a scale of 1 to 10, I would put the council's involvement at about 1.02 out of 10. That's just how I see it. I could be proven completely wrong, and I'm open to... questioning on that, but that's the gut feel I have. What will be, will be. Whitney Houston, The Feelers, Sam Fender and Olivia Dean when we come back.
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0: Tis nearly 2 o'clock, Pete in the afternoon. This is McCannery's Hokanui, and we are at home with a fine day. We had a frosty start, got another frost on the way tonight, and you wake up to a big bad one tomorrow morning too, with another -4 going down for us. Bieber, Michael Jackson, Ella Langley, and Anne-Marie when we come back after two.
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13: In this update, ACT is pledging to let pharmacies treat more conditions and offer after-hours prescription pickups. The party's campaigning on increasing the conditions pharmacists can treat and letting them order blood tests. E-lockers would let patients pick up medicine when it's convenient. Leader David Seymour says we need more options than GPs with healthcare under pressure.
14: There will be people who say, but wouldn't it be better to go to a doctor? Not always. Often pharmacists are perfectly capable of delivering the care.
13: A former policeman, Brian Dennis McFarlane, has been sentenced to 9 years, 4 months in prison, found guilty of sex offending. Waikato District Commander Scott Gemmell has acknowledged the bravery of the victims who came forward. The Ministry of Justice is under the microscope for keeping an arrested staffer on the public payroll for 5 years. Former Lotto host Russell Harrison was caught up in an FBI sting in 2021, days after starting at the ministry, later admitting money laundering for the Comanchero gang. The Public Service Commission's leading a rapid review. Justice Minister Paul Goldsmith says his confidence in the ministry is shaken.
15: They paid somebody to do nothing for 5 years on the basis of a mistake, and then over the course of that 5 years handled it very badly, and that falls so far short of our expectations.
13: NZ First Winston Peters isn't keen on the Prime Minister's idea of another referendum on MMP. Chris Luxon says he'd be open to that, alongside posing the question of a four-year term. He says he'd prefer a cabinet without yahoos or numpties from other parties. Coalition partner Peters calls the idea a power grab ACT's David Seymour suggests the Prime Minister may not have thought through what he said. And the Prime Minister's up for a conversation about MPs' perks as he's grilled on whether taxpayers are getting value for money.
8: I'm very up for us bringing it together and involving, you know, the other political party leaders as well to say, hey, listen, I think in a modern world, you know, there might be a different way of, and a simpler way of actually doing terms and conditions for MPs.
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18: Hokanui Sport.
13: In sport, usual flanker Du Plessis Kerifi is swatting up on the skill set needed to play second five after a stunning positional switch for the Wellington NPC team. The Lucy will mark the experience at Peter Aki on Saturday when the Lions tackle Auckland at Western Springs. Since Wellington coach Trent Renata asked him to swap positions, Kerifi's been doing a fair bit of research.
19: Been watching games of Geordie, games of Quinn, games of Peter Umanga-Jensen, just to learn as much as I can about the intricacies of 12 and I guess how they operate, which is obviously, surprise, surprise, a little bit different to number 7.
13: Encouraging news for Warriors fans as the NRL Top 8 finals draw near. Jackson Ford is edging towards a return from a pectoral muscle tear suffered in June.
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22: Weather Watch 24/7. The Met Service forecast for Ashburton for the rest of today, fine with light winds and severe frosts developing tonight with a low of minus 4 degrees on the way. Tomorrow some morning and afternoon cloud, otherwise fine with northwesterlies turning northeast in the morning. Tomorrow's forecast high 12, a low of 0 tomorrow night. For the weekend, Saturday cloudy with some rain in the afternoon and evening, light winds and a high of 12. Sunday rain clearing in the afternoon to fine, light winds and a high of 13. And Monday, fine, apart from evening cloud, light winds and a high of 12.
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Takes me right back to last November, I think it was, at Her Majesty's Theatre in Melbourne, I think it was, watching the Michael Jackson story, and which I had mixed feelings about, but until they did Thriller in the second half there, and the theatrics and the sound and everything was just, it was breathtaking. Blinking good. I'd go back and see that bit again. Alan

Anne-Marie and 2002, The Day We Fell in Love, Three Doors Down, Ella Langley. We've got a bit of stuff up there on the old Peter Mac on Hokanui Social stuff. I've got a guy called Michael gave me shot me through a video last night, which I've put up there. And he was there when they were hammering in those last three piles over in Timwood yesterday. So there's some good vid up there of the actual machine that does it and how they get it to go in, which was really, really good.

0: a reasonable halfway measure anymore. That I'll just do what I can do in the future, guys, and I'll make it happen, and I'll turn it around quickly, and I'm not going to get bogged down in a whole lot of balderdash. We're coming back after, do you get the picture? Coming back after the short break with I'm Too Old to Buggerize Around. That's what I'm saying. Tim Finn, K-pop demon hunters, talking heads and American authors when we come back.
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0: Can you remember the best day of your life? What was the best day of yours? Was it when you two got together? Right. Oh, that's lovely. American authors in there too. Talking Heads, Once in a Lifetime, Peter Mack this afternoon. I see Christopher Luxon, when asked, said he is open to the idea of testing out whether the country still wants MMP next year if he gets back in. Yes, he thinks that we last looked at that in the 2010s. And it might be worthwhile having a look at it again now. And I thought, yeah, have another look at it. Then I thought, hold on a minute, that's bringing it back to first past the post. And there are some quite good ideas from some of the smaller parties. I don't like the way that small parties can hijack big parties when it comes to putting a government together. That part of it has always irked me. But the other thing he's thinking about, I think, testing, is the four-year term. I've always been really nervous about the four-year term. A four-year term is brilliant if the outfit that you're batting for is in and you love them. It's brilliant. We've got them for 4 years. If, however, the other outfit is in and you can't stand them and you're stuck with them for 4 years before you can effect any change, well, you know, can be a long 4 years. So I like the idea of 3 years, and the reason I like it is this. I think any government, by the time you get 2.5 years into a term, you get a pretty good steer on where they're going, what they're trying to do. You can listen. If you're intelligent, you can make up your own mind about what sort of a job they're doing, whether they've got your best interest and the country's best interest at heart. And if the job's not completed, but they're on the right track, you give them another 3 years and they come back and they finish the job. If it's 4 years, I don't know. I feel really weird about 4 years. I don't think I'd ever back 4 years. And I'm not quite sure where I'd go on the MMP if there was a referendum held. I'm still giving that some thought because, you know me, I'm deep. I don't like to make rash decisions. You gotta weigh it all up.
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0: This is McCannery's Hockanui, Big Bad Jack. He came last night. Big Bad Jack was still there this morning. And Big Bad Jack is riding back into town on his minus 4 degree horse overnight tonight. We are back on the other side. Oh, 3 o'clock. No Jack at this stage. The Black Seeds, Harry Styles, Kenny Loggins, and Joan Osborne. She's one of us. And she's along in the best mix and the greatest hits on the other side of three.
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15: In this update, Labor can't confirm whether its small business election policy will help the economy as much as the investment boost it plans to scrap. Dumping that would let Labor raise the GST threshold and lift asset write-offs. The investment boost scheme lets businesses deduct 20% of the cost of a new asset and over two decades is expected to raise GDP 1%. Finance spokesperson Barbara Edmonds says it hasn't had a huge impact.
16: IRD did a survey around investment boosts. 53% said that investment boosts made no difference to whether they were going to purchase an asset or not.
15: Prescription medications could be collected from electronic lockers under ACT's new election promise. Leader David Seymour wants to expand pharmacy powers, including providing treatment for more conditions, to speed up access to affordable health care. He also wants patients with stable, long-term ailments to pick up medicines the same way people click and collect from a supermarket. Seymour says it's possible to send prescriptions by mail, but illegal to put them in an e-locker.
17: It should have been done already, but it requires a change to the Pharmacy Act, and that will take another term of government.
15: Winston Peters claims the Prime Minister's worried about how his party's polling. That's why he's talking about MMP. Chris Luxon says he supports having another referendum on MMP, alongside a 4-year term if re-elected. Peter says there will not be any change to our electoral system and says it's a power grab for National because their polls aren't looking too good.
9: The people want what we've got now, and they've proved it twice. And the last time it was conducted under National, and the first one was conducted under National, so why don't they get it?
15: Hopes the new Christchurch facility helps propel our space industry onto the global stage. Kia Aerospace's purpose-built manufacturing and operations building officially opened this morning. That's news.
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15: In sport, an insider betting charge against South Sydney hooker Brandon Smith has been withdrawn due to a lack of evidence. But the 13-test Kiwi continues to battle an allegation he supplied cocaine to fellow first grader Victor Radley last year. Lock Aaron Clark is thrilled the Warriors have re-signed Jackson Ford until the end of 2029, saying the prop's on-field efforts are so superhuman it's caused doping concerns.
21: He gets drug tested every time because I reckon they think he's on something. But just Jacko, like, he doesn't play for like the credit, or that's just him. Like, he just wants to be the player you want to play with, and he'll be the first person I choose to go to war with because I know he'll turn up.
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24: Weather Watch 24/7. The Met Service forecast for Ashburton for the rest of today: fine with light winds and severe frosts developing tonight with a low of minus 4 degrees on the way. Tomorrow, some morning and afternoon cloud, otherwise fine with northwesterlies turning northeast in the morning. Tomorrow's forecast tide 12, a low of 0 tomorrow night. For the weekend, Saturday cloudy with some rain in the afternoon and evening, light winds and a high of 12. Sunday rain clearing in the afternoon to fine, light winds and a high of 13, and Monday fine apart from evening cloud, light winds and a high of 12.
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American Girls, Peter Mac this afternoon. Well, a super night in Auckland for one fantastic New Zealand institution last night. I have the details on that for you pretty shortly. Meantime, let's get on board and fast jet with Kenny Loggins, Hokanui.

0: Joan Osborne, one of God, was one of us. Peter Mack, how you doing? I'm one of you. You're one of me. We're all here. Hey, look, there's been a great question asked by somebody on a nutrition page. Is it okay to eat the same things every day? It's a good question. I think I've wondered that sometimes. I eat the same foods every day was the question. Is that bad for my health? The answer from the expert, eating one or more of the same meals every day, a practice which is often called food monotony, can be an efficient way to simplify your routine, manage your weight, and eliminate the decision fatigue that can result from having to plan out menus, shop and cook and all that sort of stuff. But the downside is including a risk of nutritional deficiencies if your daily meals consist mostly of ultra-processed foods, high fat, salty, sugary snacks, all that stuff. Instead of healthy, wholesome foods, the nutritionist, Marion, she says, I can think of worse things than eating the same meal over and over again. But really, by balance, the nutrition experts mean that meals should include a protein, a carbohydrate, and a healthy fat, making them nutrient dense. For example, a daily breakfast of yogurt or oatmeal and fresh fruit is healthier than bacon, eggs, and hash browns. I honestly, this is me speaking now, I honestly don't know how I'm still here at my stage in life, because I don't eat yogurt. I don't think I've ever had yogurt in my life. I don't eat fresh fruit at all. Over a number of decades, I've probably had bananas you could count on a couple of hands, and that's it. Oatmeal, I don't mind porridge. Oats, rolled oats. Yeah, that's the same thing, is it? I don't mind that. It's a bit of a hassle to make it, though. Mrs. Mac does that. And at lunchtime, a salad is better than eating a ham sandwich on white bread. What do I normally have at lunchtime? I drive across town to get a ham sandwich on white bread. No, that's a lie. I drive across town to get 4 ham sandwiches on white bread. So it's absolutely a miracle that I'm here broadcasting to you today, because statistically, according to this, I should probably have died, I don't know, 23 years ago.
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0: Yes, it's Benson Boone and the time of my life, Peter Mac. This is Hokanui, and I see the new Christchurch Stadium, the new One New Zealand Stadium in Christchurch, is already attracting homelessness, but not in a bad way, more in a positive way, actually, because there's a whole thing that's being organised by the Methodist Mission. It's attracting a lot of sports stars and high-profile people in the community who are going to sleep at the stadium on cardboard on one of the coldest nights of the year, August 13. The organisers are promising an evening of storytelling, lived experience speakers and discussions before the participants settle in to sleep on cardboard for the night. The event is apparently designed to, quote, build empathy and inspire long-term action. They're trying to actually raise about $75,000 to support wraparound services for the homeless in Canterbury, and already, the event hasn't started yet, but already they've raised over $52,000. Apparently, the 2023 census figure, which is now basically 3 years old, said that we had in this country 112,000 homeless people. But they actually believe that that's a light number, that the actual real figure is more than that. So it remains a problem. And it's not just as simple as putting people into accommodation, because there's always complications in the background why it's not just that straightforward. So there we go. By the way, Blenheim's stepping up too and doing something on the same night. So maybe we can have a bit of a look at that locally. What do you reckon?
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0: Mid-Canterbury's Hokanui, the sun has been shining today and we've been loving it, haven't we? We've got another big old frost coming tonight and into tomorrow morning, so -4 again. You might need to lag your pipes or something like that, I think that's the term for it. Back on the other side of 4, if they're not previously lagged. New Radicals, Tom Grennan, Tears for Fears in there, and Borderline hits like Borderline when we come back on the other side of 4. Hokanui.
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13: In this update, former Police Commissioner Andrew Costa told the police watchdog to back off on investigating Jevon McSkimming. Freshly released documents have been made public, showing senior leaders' dealings with the then-deputy before he was accused and convicted. Claudia O'Neill has more.
14: 2 years ago, Costa told the Independent Police Conduct Authority its investigation of McSkimming went against principles of natural justice and risked making him more of a victim. McSkimming was sentenced to home detention after being found guilty of possessing objectionable material, including child sexual exploitation and bestiality.
13: Confusion among senior national ministers over whether the Prime Minister made a policy announcement on MMP this morning or just expressed a view. Chris Luxon said he thinks he'd hold a referendum on the system of government if re-elected. Party MPs asked about it today seemed unclear.
15: Well, there hasn't been a formal announcement. Well, I was on radio giving a view.
16: Yeah, I'm not involved in regards to the timing of that, but I've seen the announcement.
17: He was asked a question, he answered it, and that's something that we can consider, and we'll get on to that.
16: The position has been outlined clearly by the Prime Minister today regards to the policies.
13: The man accused of a violent rampage through Auckland's Epsom yesterday was unable to appear in court today and remains in hospital. The 49-year-old Morningside man was due in Auckland District Court this afternoon, but his lawyers told the judge he hasn't been able to take his instructions. The man has interim name suppression and the hearing's adjourned until Monday. He now faces 17 charges relating to the attacks. A thumbs up for the government's long-term mental health plan. The 10-year strategy aims to intervene earlier and connect up the system better, hoping to improve mental health, addiction and well-being outcomes. Drug Foundation Executive Director Sarah Helm says it's good drug harm and addiction feature so prominently. And that's news.
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12: 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Hokanui Sport.
13: In sport, boxer Joseph Parker is fizzing after having his suspension for an alleged positive drug test lifted. He's consistently professed his innocence at testing positive for cocaine last October. Parker says his exoneration has thrown up emotions.
18: Sense of relief, sense of gratitude for all those who stuck by me and for those who've helped get me to where I am today. And just happy. I'm happy that I've been the suspension has been lifted.
13: NRL hooker Brandon Smith has had an insider betting charge dropped, but is still facing a charge of unlawfully supplying cocaine. And an unnamed AFL club could be in trouble following revelations they only contracted a player with a history of concussions after forcing them to exonerate the club from any future head trauma-related court action.
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19: Weatherwatch 24/7. The Met Service forecast for Ashburton for the rest of today, fine with light winds and severe frosts developing tonight with a low of minus 4 degrees on the way. Tomorrow some morning and afternoon cloud, otherwise fine with northwesterlies turning northeast in the morning. Tomorrow's forecast high 12, a low of 0 tomorrow night. For the weekend, Saturday cloudy with some rain in the afternoon and evening, light winds and a high of 12. Sunday rain clearing in the afternoon to fine, light winds and a high of 13, and Monday fine apart from evening cloud, light winds and a high of 12.
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Tom Grennan and a little bit of love. Peter Mack, how's your little bit of firewood hanging out through the winter there? I went and got ours last night from the shed, and I thought, yeah, what are we? We're basically only a week into August. We've got to get through all of August and probably a fair bit of September, and then we should be clear. And I looked at the mound of firewood, and I thought, might be okay.

0: Wandering Eye, Fat Freddy's Drop, Borderline and Tears for Fears. That was a terrible business in Auckland yesterday morning, wasn't it? I see that the guy that was supposed to appear in court today, they had to apply for a deferment because the alleged attacker, still in hospital, caused a lot of damage to a number of people, and of course that poor little dog as well that he claimed the life of. And just gosh, the backstory to that, you wonder what it is, but it's just makes you feel sick, doesn't it? Just so random for those people going about their business yesterday. Just such a random thing to happen. The kids at school on their bikes, all that sort of carry on. Not good. Supertramp, Carly Rae Jepsen and Wet Wet Wet. We've got them all on the horizon when we come back after this very short break.
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0: Ed Sheeran and Azizam and Wet's in there too. Love is all around. So is the opportunity to win. I've just been on, in fact, I'm on it right now, the iHeartRadio app. It's a fantastic app. It means you can take us wherever you like in the world digitally. We are at your service. 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And the first thing you'll see when it pops up there in colour on the opening page is Enter Now, win a trip to Vegas. 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

0: Wrapping up a Thursday, and we are going down to a pretty cool overnight low again tonight. Your pipes might get a bit of a hammering. We'll check out the full details after news and sport and a couple of ticks, and then back musically after five with David Guetta and Sia. A memory from Crowded House, Wheatus and Gracie Abrams, all on the way.
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11: In this update, a promise of greater accountability as Parliament passes a bill allowing more citizen arrests. MPs have voted through the third reading of changes to the Crimes Act, giving businesses powers to detain and arrest people stealing from them. It also brings in specific offences for assaulting first responders and new coward punch offences. National's Tom Rutherford was upset the opposition voted against the changes.
12: Madam Speaker, this is so frustrating and disgusting to see that political parties can't get past it, that they don't want to improve legislation.
11: The police minister doesn't think public trust in cops will take a hit, with details emerging on the Jevon McSkimming case. Communications released under the Official Information Act show former Commissioner Andrew Costa asked the IPC to back off on reinvestigating complaints against his then-deputy, calling him a victim of harassment. The IPCA investigation went on to uncover objectionable material on McSkimming's devices for which he was convicted. Mark Mitchell says police now has good leadership.
13: I was worried about trust and confidence when we dealt with the original situation, but I think Kiwis figured it out for themselves. They realised that this was an isolated incident involved in PNHQ.
11: Labour's campaign chair has labelled the Prime Minister a political liability. Chris Luxon today said he'd like an MMP referendum if he gets back in, surprising National MPs. Labour's Kieran McAnulty says Luxon's had a communications shocker.
14: They have announced CRL today, and all of a sudden, for no apparent reason, we're now talking about an MMP referendum. What was he thinking? This is not the considerations of a political genius.
11: Reflections on how to do it better the next time New Zealand tackles a project the scale of Auckland's $5.5 billion City Rail Link. Kiwi Rail Chief Metro Officer Bevan Asink says there were many learning curves with lessons for future projects. That's news.
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11: In sport, a weight hasn't just been lifted from the broad shoulders of Joseph Parker, following news he's allowed back into the boxing ring. A provisional ban for a failed doping test has been lifted. Parker's stoked for everyone in his corner.
18: So the suspension has been lifted. It's not only for myself, my wife and kids, parents, family, supporters. There's so many people in this country and around the world that have stood by me and backed me, and I'm just extremely grateful.
11: Panthers coach Ivan Cleary has backed New South Wales Origin coach appointment, saying Matt King's the right person for the job. The Waratahs are venturing back to the future in pursuit of Super Rugby success, signing ageing playmakers Bernard Foley and Nick Phipps for the 2027 season. That is sport.
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21: WeatherWatch 24/7. The Met Service forecast for Ashburton for the rest of today, fine with light winds and severe frosts developing tonight with a low of minus 4 degrees on the way. Tomorrow some morning and afternoon cloud, otherwise fine with northwesterlies turning northeast in the morning. Tomorrow's forecast tide 12, a low of 0 tomorrow night. For the weekend, Saturday cloudy with some rain in the afternoon and evening, light winds and a high of 12. Sunday rain clearing in the afternoon to fine, light winds and a high of 13. And Monday, fine, apart from evening cloud, light winds and a high of 12.
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0: Gracie Abrams, and that's true. We just Alex Warren in there too. We're told by Prime Minister Luxon that if he's back next time, we could be once again letting the country know. We're letting each other know how we feel about MMP. That looks like it might come under the spotlight again. Also, it looks like there could be a referendum perhaps on the possibility of a four-year term for a government. And I don't know, I've always had reservations. The politicians seem to like the idea. I've got my reservations about it, because if the gang that you like are running the show and it's 4 years, that's one thing. But if it's the other crowd that you don't like, they're running it, but the people next door to you, they think they're pretty good, then you're stuck with them for a pretty long time. I mean, crikey, 4 years. That's a long, long time, isn't it? I've just got this theory that if an outfit's in, any outfit, doesn't matter who it is, if they're in and they're doing a good job and they haven't completed the job, but you can see that they're steering the outfit in a good, positive direction, then you're likely to vote for them again and give them another 3 years. So, you know, I don't have a big beef with the three-year thing, but it seems to be fashionable to think 4 years these days. Robert Palmer, UB40 and Bieber when we come back.
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0: Jason Derulo, get up, get up. Yeah, yeah. Peter Mac, look, I'm trying my best to get undercover, go undercover for the radio station and for you guys on Peter Mac on Hokanui, the Facebook page. I've put out some feelers to try and give you a bit of a sneaky preview under the covers on the railway overbridge, whether or not that's going to become a health and safety nightmare that nobody's got the heartbeats to deal with. I don't know. But I do. I have heard from an anonymous but authoritative source that the big span part under the, you know, the big bit they've had over, I think it's lying down on the West Street side, and the yard's got the big big sheet over it. I believe it's got paint on it already. The new paint is on it, so don't know whether it's the final coat or what, but they're obviously getting on well with that, and I believe there might be some new timber to go on that, and that part shouldn't be too far away. So, yeah, that's what I'm hearing, but I'll try and get a bit closer to the action, but, I mean, I can only do what I can do, and at my stage of life, there are hoops I'm prepared to jump through, but they don't need to be very difficult ones, otherwise I lose interest pretty quickly. I think you can feel where I'm coming from. Eagle Eye Cherry, Coterie, Duran Duran and Ronan Keating. This is Hokanui.
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0: 'Tis nearly 6 o'clock, Peter Mac at the helm, but not for much longer. I'm going to let myself out of the building and go home, and hopefully the fire's going. Then I may go out to the woodshed and once again look at the date, which is the 6th of August, and then look at my woodpile, which is diminishing, and do a quick mental calculation in my head as to whether I think I'm going to survive winter firewood. I think we're going to be okay. I really do. Mrs. Mac, she's a bit of a panicker. She panicked about the gas bottle last night and this morning. Oh, the gas bottle. So I think it's okay. No, it's not. They're both empty. The man from the gas company came today and he said, no, one of your bottles, Peter, is completely full. So I went back and told Mrs. Mac that the gas bottle that she thought was empty was completely full. She looked dumbfounded, to be honest. She didn't say, oh, I'm sorry, I got that wrong or anything like that. Didn't fall on a sword, but that's okay. I'm used to that after 45 years, 46 years. That's okay. Hey, look, I'm scared to go home now. I'll see you tomorrow.
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14: In this update, Nationals slamming the opposition for not supporting changes to the Crimes Act. Parliament's today voted through amendments letting businesses perform citizens' arrests, allowing harsher shoplifting punishments and creating offences for assaulting first responders. Te Pāti Māori's Ori Nikaipara says the cost of living is forcing some to resort to petty theft.
15: Taking kai from the shelves of supermarkets to feed their tamariki, their parents and themselves.
14: National's Rima Nakley says she supports victims' rights.
16: I'm sorry to our shop owners in South Auckland that have to listen to Labour and Greens and Te Pāti Māori say that their rights are actually not important.
14: The Prime Minister's off-the-cuff show of interest in an MMP referendum resembles the origins of the last time we changed our parliamentary system. Chris Luxon today said he'd like to get a public vote on MMP if returned to power.
17: Senior political correspondent Barry Soper says the first referendum came about as a fluke.
18: David Long, he mentioned in an election interview that he would favour a change in the electoral system. Jim Bolger said, oh, we'll follow that up. And then he had to make good his word.
17: Disappointment. A lack of a project pipeline means many skills used on Auckland City Rail Link won't be needed anymore. Commuters can step into the city's new underground for the first time from September 13. KiwiRail Chief Metro Officer Bevan Asink says other infrastructure projects are potentially ahead, but none of this scale.
19: It's more the IP, it's the knowledge that they gain that we will lose, because unfortunately there's just not that project to go on to, and those people unfortunately have to go overseas.
17: The tourism industry is preparing to shape a new school subject aimed at bringing more young people into the sector. Tourism is one of nine new subjects being introduced for years 12 and 13 from 2029. That's news.
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17: In sport, former Warriors player and coach Ivan Cleary is mellowing in his opposition to another NRL team based in New Zealand. While the four-time title-winning coach would prefer the Warriors to continue as the sole Kiwi club in the NRL, he does see the merits of a side based in Christchurch.
21: The more and more I think about it, if there's going to be another team, then yeah, I think there's a pretty good chance that it might be over here, so... Game's growing. I guess it's just that balance between expanding too quickly and consolidating, you know, what's going well so far.
17: Coach Bev Priestman believes the Football Ferns most capped player will help take the Wellington Phoenix women's team to the next level. Abby Ersig brings 146 caps worth of experience. That is sport. I'm Raylene Ramsey.
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23: Weather Watch 24/7. The Met Service forecast for Ashburton for the rest of today, fine with light winds and severe frosts developing tonight with a low of minus 4 degrees on the way. Tomorrow some morning and afternoon cloud, otherwise fine with northwesterlies turning northeast in the morning. Tomorrow's forecast tide 12, a low of 0 tomorrow night. For the weekend, Saturday cloudy with some rain in the afternoon and evening, light winds and a high of 12. Sunday rain clearing in the afternoon to fine, light winds and a high of 13. And Monday, fine, apart from evening cloud, light winds and a high of 12.
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10: In this update, a harsher response to retail offending, assaults on first responders and coward punches is now enshrined in law. Parliament's passed sweeping reforms to the Crimes Act, supported by the three coalition parties. National's James Meagher says the changes restore consequences and better protect the public.
11: This bill also responds to calls for a tougher approach to crime by creating new offences, strengthening existing penalties and providing law enforcement with more tools.
10: Labour's Camilla Belich says the bill tries to do too much at once.
12: It doesn't mean that just passing any law that addresses crime is going to be effective in preventing victims of crime and preventing the causes of crime.
10: The Prime Minister's off-the-cuff show of interest in an MMP referendum resembles the origins of the last time we changed our parliamentary system. Chris Luxon today said he'd like to get a public vote on MMP if returned to power. Senior political correspondent Barry Soper says the first referendum came about as a fluke.
13: David Long, he mentioned in an election interview that he would favour a change in the electoral system. Jim Bolger said, oh, we'll follow that up. And then he had to make good his word.
10: An energy sector specialist says new school subjects on offer will bring students closer to workplace realities. The government's announced 9 new subjects for years 12 and 13 from 2029. Industry Skills Board CEO Philip Aldridge says the new energy and infrastructure course is much more practical than subjects available now and tailored to the industry.
14: So it's about aligning the schools and the training and education to real jobs and ultimately New Zealand's productivity.
10: A 5-month-long police investigation dubbed Operation Raider has shut down a meth importation ring linked to a Mexican cartel. Tipped off by US agencies, police launched an investigation into smuggling, also identifying a Mongols gang HQ in Turco and shutting it down. 5 people have been charged with offences ranging from displaying gang insignia to drug and importation crimes. That's news.
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10: In sport, Wellington Phoenix women's coach Bev Priestman is adamant new signing Abby Erceg isn't heading home for a more chilled football experience. The 146-game Football Ferns veteran has signed from Mexican side Toluca for the upcoming season. Priestman sees the centre-back's recruitment as a statement of intent for last year's A-League runners-up, saying the 36-year-old wants to give even more to the women's game.
17: You know, she was playing in Toluca with, if you look at the team she was in, as a bit of a dream team. She played pretty much every minute. So this isn't a send-off for Abby. This is, a statement of where this club's at and where we want to go.
10: The old master and the young apprentice will square off when the All Blacks meet the Stormers in Cape Town on Saturday morning. Boden Barris will face 20-year-old playmaker Yakin Ahmed, who's on debut after leading South Africa to the World Under-20 title last month. Panthers coach Ivan Cleary says he's stoked to be back in Auckland and he thinks New Zealand would be a good bet for a 20th NRL team as long as there's a balance between expansion and consolidating what's going well so far. That's sport. I'm Stuart Willie.
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18: Weather Watch 24/7. The Met Service forecast for Ashburton for the rest of today, fine with light winds and severe frosts developing tonight with a low of -4 degrees on the way. Tomorrow, some morning and afternoon cloud, otherwise fine with northwesterlies turning northeast in the morning. Tomorrow's forecast tide 12, a low of 0 tomorrow night. For the weekend, Saturday, cloudy with some rain in the afternoon and evening, light winds and a high of 12. Sunday, rain clearing in the afternoon to fine light winds and a high of 13. And Monday, fine apart from evening cloud, light winds and a high of 12.
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1: Love Book Talk? Ashburton Library's Book Talk Book Club runs on the third Tuesday of every month. 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
14: In this update, a promise of greater accountability as Parliament passes a bill allowing more citizen arrests. MPs have voted through the third reading of changes to the Crimes Act, giving businesses powers to detain and arrest people who steal from them. It also brings in specific offences for assaulting first responders and a new coward punch offence. Winston Peters claims the Prime Minister is talking about MMP because he's worried about his party's polling. Chris Luxon said he supports having another referendum on MMP alongside a four-year term if re-elected. Peters says there will not be any change to our electoral system, and this is a power grab for National because its polls aren't looking too good.
15: The people want what we've got now, and they've proved it twice. And the last time it was conducted under National, and the first one was conducted under National, so why don't they get it?
14: Former Police Commissioner Andrew Costa told the police watchdog to back off on investigating Jevon McSkimming. Freshly released documents show senior leaders' dealings with the then deputy before he was accused and convicted. Claudia O'Neill has more.
16: 2 years ago, Costa told the Independent Police Conduct Authority its investigation of McSkimming went against principles of natural justice and risked making him more of a victim. McSkimming was sentenced to home detention after being found guilty of possessing objectionable material, including child sexual exploitation and bestiality.
14: Government agency Invest New Zealand has pulled the pin on offshore events to attract golden visa money. The Active Investor Plus visa lets big spenders invest in the country a minimum $5 million in exchange for admission and a pathway to residency. In its first 12 months, it drew more than $1.4 billion of investment. And Canterbury is holding on to its unwanted title as New Zealand's violence capital, recording the highest number of temporary protection orders in the country last year. Nearly 550 orders were issued in the region, with almost half taking 4 days or longer to be served by police. That's news.
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0: Hokanui Sport. In sport, the Parramatta Eels have come out swinging in support of former Warrior Dylan Walker, who they say has been the subject of false rumours and innuendo circulating on social media. The NRL club believe they should never be in a situation where a player has to be defended against baseless online speculation, and the public needs to understand how reckless and irresponsible such conduct is. Encouraging news for Warriors fans as the NRL Top 8 finals draw near. Hard-working prop Jackson Ford is edging toward a return from a pectoral muscle tear suffered in June. He's offered this update.
4: Just started progressing into some more little stuff each week, so got a little bit of a contact session now, so they're happy with it.
0: One Test All Black Aiden Ross will make his starting debut for the Wallabies against Japan in Osaka this weekend, one of nine changes made by incoming coach Les Kiss on taking over from Joe Schmidt. Australia have won just two of their last 11 tests and are now ranked a lowly eighth in the world. That's sport. I'm Stuart Willie.
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8: In this update, a harsher response to retail offending, assaults on first responders and coward punches are now enshrined in law. Parliament's passed sweeping reforms to the Crimes Act, supported by the three coalition parties. National's James Meagher says the changes restore consequences and better protect the public.
9: This bill also responds to calls for a tougher approach to crime by creating new offences, strengthening existing penalties and providing law enforcement with more tools.
8: Labour's Camilla Belich says the bill tries to do too much at once.
10: It doesn't mean that just passing any law that addresses crime is going to be effective in preventing victims of crime and preventing the causes of crime.
8: Confusion in the National Party whether the Prime Minister made an MMP policy announcement this morning or just expressed a view. Chris Luxon said he thinks he'd hold a referendum on MMP if re-elected. National MPs asked about it today seemed unclear.
11: Well, there hasn't been a formal announcement. I was on radio giving a view.
12: I'm not involved in regards to the timing of that, but I've seen the announcement.
13: He was asked a question, he answered it. And that's something that we can consider, and we'll get on to that.
12: The position has been outlined clearly by the Prime Minister today in regards to the policies.
8: National has fronted hundreds of Auckland voters tonight, armed with questions about living costs, health, infrastructure and the environment. Claudia O'Neill is at the Mount Roskill electorate meeting that's been attended by MPs and the Prime Minister.
14: Luxon's talked up the government's changes around law and order in education, but admitted it's still working towards achieving its economic goals. He's also re-emphasised his desire for a referendum on the MMP system and repeated his criticism of Winston Peters' recent comments that have widely been described as racist.
8: A person's been arrested following reports of a firearms incident in Northland's Dargaville. Police were called to Ranfurly Street just before 7 this evening and will remain in the area as an investigation continues. That's news.
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0: Hokanui Sport.
8: In sport, the Parramatta Eels have come out swinging in support of former Warrior Dylan Walker, who they say has been the subject of false rumours and innuendo circulating on social media. The NRL club believe they should never be in a situation where a player has to be defended against baseless online speculation, and the public needs to understand how reckless and irresponsible such conduct is. Encouraging news for Warriors fans as the NRL Top 8 finals draw near. Hard-working prop Jackson Ford is edging toward a return from a pectoral muscle tear suffered in June. He's offered this update.
17: Just started progressing into some more little stuff each week, so got a little bit of a contact session now, so they're happy with it.
8: One Test All Black Aiden Ross will make his starting debut for the Wallabies against Japan in Osaka this weekend, one of nine changes made by incoming coach Les Kiss on taking over from Joe Schmidt. Australia have won just two of their last 11 tests and are now ranked a lowly eighth in the world. That's sport. I'm Stuart Willey.
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7: In this update, National is criticising Green MP Tamantha Paul's comments on shoplifting. Parliament has voted through amendments to the Crimes Act at its third reading today. It includes stiffer shoplifting punishments and letting businesses perform citizens' arrests. Paul says people shoplift out of necessity.
8: Not one woman shoplifts because it's fun and because they get a thrill from it. It is because they are desperate. Desperate to feed their families.
7: National's Rima Narkley disagrees.
9: One of my first speeches in the House was that I have no shame about standing up for the rights of victims, and I still say that today.
7: The police minister doesn't think public trust in his officers will take a hit, with details emerging on the Jevon McSkimming case. Communications released under the Official Information Act show former Commissioner Andrew Costa asked the IPCA to back off on reinvestigating complaints against his then deputy, calling him a victim of harassment. Mark Mitchell says police now has good leadership.
10: I was worried about trust and confidence when we dealt with the original situation, but I think Kiwis figured it out for themselves. They realised that this was an isolated incident involved in PNHQ.
7: Inland Revenue is looking into orchards it suspects may be evading taxes. It's upping the focus on growers and exporters for practices like paying workers in cash. It says false invoices are being created to obscure transactions, and it's scrutinising new related GST applications. The department says it will act to collect outstanding debt. And a Russian oil refinery is on fire after what's being described as the largest ever attack by drones. The governor of the Yaroslav region, 250 kilometres from Moscow, says they repelled the attack as social media pictures show a huge plume of black smoke. Ukraine has stepped up attacks on energy targets, causing fuel shortages in parts of Russia. That's news.
11: Egg 2 microwave popcorn makes romance movies pop. So pick up a pack of Act 2 today.
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0: Hokanui Sport.
7: In sport, Kiwi boxer Joseph Parker is fizzing after having his suspension for an alleged positive drug test lifted. The 34-year-old has consistently professed his innocence at testing positive for cocaine last October. Parker says his exoneration has thrown up plenty of emotions.
13: Sense of relief, sense of gratitude for all those who stuck by me and for those who've helped get me to where I am today. And just happy. I'm happy that I've been the suspension has been lifted.
7: Bev Priestman wants the Wellington Phoenix to set the A-League women's standard and believes the signing of Abby Ersig is another step towards that goal. Priestman says the vastly experienced Ersig is fully on board with the lofty goal of becoming the A-League women's most attractive destination.
14: We want to be the benchmark, and the facilities we're in, the experience in the staff, in the playing group now. We now have Australians and internationals now knocking on our door. My big thing is, how can we continually do that?
7: That's sport. I'm Stuart Willey.
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10: In this update, National is slamming the opposition for not supporting changes to the Crimes Act. Parliament has voted through amendments letting businesses perform citizens' arrests, allowing harsher shoplifting punishments and creating offences for assaulting first responders. Te Pāti Māori's Orini Kaipara says the cost of living is forcing some to resort to petty theft.
11: Taking kai from the shelves of supermarkets to feed their tamariki, their parents and themselves.
10: But National's Rima Nakli says she supports victims' rights.
12: I'm sorry to our shop owners in South Auckland that have to listen to Labour and Greens and Te Pāti Māori say that their rights are actually not important.
10: New Zealand First Leader Winston Peters says he'd turn down having an MMP referendum in coalition negotiations if the National Party wanted one. Prime Minister Chris Luxon said he would probably want a referendum if re-elected. Peters claims there's a sense of desperation from National.
13: I've watched people's body language and I've watched my opponents and I've watched my allies and my colleagues, and there's a huge stress on at the moment.
10: A person's been arrested following reports of a firearms incident in Northland's Dargaville. Police were called to Ranfurly Street at around 7 and will remain in the area as an investigation continues. The tourism industry is preparing to shape a new school subject aimed at bringing more young people into the sector. Tourism is one of 9 new subjects being introduced for years 12 and 13 from 2029. Disappointment a lack of a project pipeline means many skills used on Auckland's City Rail Link won't be needed anymore. Commuters can step into the city's new underground for the first time from September 13. Kiwi Rail Chief Metro Officer Bevan Asink says other infrastructure projects are potentially ahead, but none on this scale.
14: It's more the IP, it's the knowledge that they gain that we will lose, because unfortunately there's just not that project to go on to. And those people unfortunately have to go overseas.
10: That's news.
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0: Hokanui Sport.
10: In sport, NRL tabletoppers Penrith aren't worried about showing their hand before the playoffs. The Panthers confront the third-placed Warriors in Auckland tomorrow night with just 5 rounds to go until the finals. Coach Ivan Cleary isn't fazed about revealing secrets before the teams potentially meet again during the pointy end of the season.
16: Generally speaking, I don't think either side's going to change too much throughout the year from what they've been good at. I mean, there's some little bits and pieces you can add here or there, but yeah, generally everyone kind of knows what each other does.
10: Beauden Barrett has vowed not to overplay his hand after receiving his first All Blacks call-up of the year. The 35-year-old says he's ready to go against the Stormers in Cape Town on Saturday, despite not having played since the Super Rugby semi-finals in June.
17: There's been a few weeks between games for me. There might be a tendency to really rip in and get stuck in, but at the same time, it's about controlling those emotions, those temptations, and just backing myself in the preparation.
10: A storm is brewing in the AFL following revelations an unnamed club forced a player with a history of concussions to sign away all rights to future head trauma-related compensation. That's sport. I'm Stuart Willey.
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9: In this update, Winston Peters believes the Prime Minister's suggestion of another MMP referendum will backfire. The New Zealand First Leader says it's prompted by Nationals polling, and he'd block it in any coalition negotiations. Chris Luxon says it's right to check in with voters.
10: Well, I think we should have a referendum on the four-year term, and I'm open for saying, should we send it back out to New Zealanders and say are they still supportive of MMP?
11: Would you do that if you were Prime Minister next year?
10: Yeah, I think I would.
9: A promise of greater accountability as Parliament passes a bill allowing more citizen arrests. MPs have voted through the third reading of changes to the Crimes Act, giving businesses powers to detain and arrest people stealing from them. It also brings in specific offences for assaulting first responders and a new coward punch offence. ACT is talking up long-term benefits of letting pharmacists treat more conditions. Leader David Seymour's promised to expand pharmacy powers if re-elected to government and let patients collect meds after hours from electronic lockers. Seymour says consultation would cost most patients $20 or $5 with a community service card.
12: It will cost the taxpayer more, but every time we do that, we're taking pressure off the ED, we're taking pressure off the GP, so it could actually end up saving money overall.
9: A mental health advocate says acting sooner benefits everyone. The government's new 10-year mental health and wellbeing strategy aims to improve addiction and wellbeing outcomes by intervening earlier. Drug Foundation head Sarah Helm says it costs more to wait.
13: It's very expensive to wait until somebody's landed in hospital or jail, whereas if we can get in earlier, it's much more humane and better for the taxpayer.
9: The top twins have been awarded the Arts Foundation's Icon Award for their cultural impact. They join the author Witi Ihemaira in joining the list of the country's 20 most significant living artists. Glass artist Anne Robinson and painter Darcy Nicholas also received the country's highest arts honour at a government health ceremony in Wellington. That's news.
0: Hokanui Sport.
9: In sport, Wallace Setiti has been ruled out of the All Blacks opening tour match against the Stormers in Cape Town on Saturday morning with illness. New Zealand heavyweight Joseph Parker can't wait to get back in the ring. Now his suspension for a supposed drug infraction has been lifted. The 34-year-old hasn't been able to fight since October of last year. And now he's desperate to unleash on anyone willing to take him on.
14: I'm ready to fight. Love being a fight this year. Give me time to train hard. I've been training, but once there's a fight locked in and the end goal, there's more work to be done.
9: Wellington Phoenix women's coach Bev Priestman has hailed the signing of centre-back Abby Oseg as an indication of how attractive the club now is to top-flight players. Oseg is a former Football Ferns captain who earned 146 caps for New Zealand. That's sport. I'm Stuart Willey.
0: Mid-Canterbury's best music mix starts now on Hokanui.

0: Wake up your brain with Hokanui Breakfast and the Daily Breakfast Brain Teaser. 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
9: In this update, a promise of greater accountability as Parliament passes a bill allowing more citizen arrests. MPs have voted through the third reading of changes to the Crimes Act, giving businesses powers to detain and arrest people stealing from them. It also brings in specific offences for assaulting first responders and a new coward punch offence. Winston Peters claims the Prime Minister is talking about MMP because he's worried about his party's polling. Chris Luxon told Newstalk ZB he supports having another referendum on MMP alongside a four-year term if re-elected. Peters says there won't be any change to our electoral system, and this is a power grab for National because its polls aren't looking too good.
10: The people want what we've got now, and they've proved it twice. And the last time it was conducted under National, and the first one was conducted under National, so why don't they get it?
9: Former Police Commissioner Andrew Costa told the police watchdog to back off on investigating Jevon McSkimming. Freshly released documents have been made public showing senior leaders' dealings with the then deputy before he was accused and convicted. Claudia O'Neill has more.
11: 2 years ago, Costa told the Independent Police Conduct Authority its investigation of McSkimming went against principles of natural justice and risked making him more of a victim. McSkimming was sentenced to home detention after being found guilty of possessing objectionable material, including child sexual exploitation and bestiality.
9: Government agency Invest New Zealand has pulled the pin on offshore events to attract golden visa money. It's also jettisoned its US and Europe staff who connected applicants with the visa. The active Investor Plus visa lets big spenders invest in the country a minimum $5 million in exchange for admission and a pathway to residency. In its first 12 months, it drew more than $1.4 billion of investment. Concerns Kiwi bus drivers lured to Sydney for better opportunities are regretting the move. The job has a high turnover, with 9 out of 10 new drivers leaving within 6 months. That's being blamed on onerous contracts and stressful working conditions. Bus and Coach Association CEO Delaney Myers says Kiwi drivers are attractive to operators because they don't need visas to work, so employing them is cost-effective.
12: Sydney, I mean, it is a beautiful, livable city. The sand might be whiter, but the grass might not be greener. You know, it's a city with big city problems and social problems that drivers are dealing with every day.
9: Canterbury is holding on to its unwanted title as New Zealand's violence capital, recording the highest number of temporary protection orders in the country last year. Nearly 550 orders were issued in the region, with almost half taking 4 days or longer to be served by police. Aviva's Gwenda Kelndrew says it's time the focus shifts from responding to violence to preventing it.
13: Someone walks in with a sense of no hope and no direction, absolutely fearful for their lives. That's a look that we see often. That's not okay. We need to wrap around people in a very different way.
9: Canterbury police say they receive around 4 temporary protection orders daily and remain committed to supporting victims and maintaining public trust.
0: Hokanui Sport.
9: In sport, the Parramatta Eels have come out swinging in support of former warrior Dylan Walker, who they say has been the subject of false rumours and innuendo circulating on social media. The NRL club believe they should never be in a situation where a player has to be defended against baseless online speculation, and the public needs to understand how reckless and irresponsible such conduct is. The Eels say Walker and his family have the club's full support, and they'll be evaluating legal options against those responsible for creating and spreading the false rumours. Encouraging news for Warriors fans as the NRL Top 8 finals draw near. Hard-working prop Jackson Ford is edging toward a return from a pectoral muscle tear suffered in June. He was initially given a 10 to 12 week recovery period, which would mean a return in the final rounds of the regular season. Ford has offered this update.
14: Just started progressing into some more little stuff each week, so got a little bit of a contact session now, so they're happy with it.
9: Ford has also put pen to paper on a 2-year contract extension at the Warriors, taking him through until the end of the 2029 season. Beauden Barrett has declared himself ready to steer the new All Blacks game plan from first five. The 144-test veteran will make his maiden appearance under coach Dave Rennie on Saturday morning against the Stormers to open the South African tour, having gone unused in July. Barrett likes the up-tempo mindset that Rennie has adopted.
15: That's really positive. That's our DNA, like how we like to play, how we arguably used to play, and there's a nice free-flowing element to it.
9: And one test All Black Aidan Ross will make his starting debut for the Wallabies against Japan in Osaka this weekend, one of 9 changes made by incoming coach Les Kiss upon taking over from Joe Schmidt. Australia have won just 2 of their last 11 tests, now ranked a lowly 8th in the world. That's news and sport. I'm Stuart Willey.
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9: In this update, a harsher response to retail offending, assaults on first responders and coward punches are now enshrined in law. Parliament's passed sweeping reforms to the Crimes Act, supported by the three coalition parties. National's James Meagher says the changes restore consequences and better protect the public.
10: This bill also responds to calls for a tougher approach to crime by creating new offences, strengthening existing penalties and providing law enforcement with more tools.
9: But Labour's Camilla Belich says the bill tries to do too much at once.
11: It doesn't mean that just passing any law that addresses crime is going to be effective in preventing victims of crime and preventing the causes of crime.
9: Winston Peters believes the Prime Minister's suggestion of an MMP referendum will backfire. Chris Luxon says if re-elected, he'll support that and discussing a four-year parliamentary term. It appeared to surprise his party and coalition colleagues. New Zealand First's leader claims Luxon's polling makes him want another look at MMP.
12: Well, you better ask his caucus, but it means there could be interesting repercussions, if you know what I mean.
13: What do you mean?
12: You can do the interpretation yourself.
9: Meanwhile, National fronted hundreds of Auckland voters last night, armed with questions about living costs, health, infrastructure and the environment. The event in the Mount Roskill electorate was attended by local MPs and the Prime Minister. Our reporter Claudia O'Neill was there.
14: Luxon's talked up the government's changes around law and order and education, but admitted it's still working towards achieving its economic goals. He's also re-emphasised his desire for a referendum on the MMP system and repeated his criticism of Winston Peters' recent comments that have widely been described as racist.
9: A person's been arrested following reports of a firearms incident in Northland's Dargaville. Police were called to Ranfurly Street at around 7 last night and will remain in the area as an investigation continues. China's firmly on the agenda for Pacific nations as our foreign minister jets off to Fiji. Political reporter Ethan Griffiths is travelling with the foreign minister.
15: Winston Peters will land in Suva tonight ahead of the Pacific Islands Forum foreign ministers meeting, exactly a month after China test-fired a dummy missile in the region. Peters says it's a chance to discuss global events impacting the region, ahead of the leaders of all 18 members gathering in Palau next month. Peters returns to Wellington tomorrow night.
9: An important reminder, children don't simply bounce back after disasters. Research is backing the school-based mental health support used in New Zealand through Mana Ake. The program, born from the Canterbury earthquakes, is now used nationwide. Jamie Cunningham reports.
13: A study in the Royal Society Open Science Journal found trauma-focused cognitive behavioural therapy can help children recover after disasters. Massey University senior clinical psychologist Kirsty Ross says the findings are especially relevant as New Zealand faces more floods and other natural hazards. She says schools should be at the heart of recovery rather than health services alone.
0: Hokanui Sport.
9: In sport, Kiwi boxer Joseph Parker is fizzing after having his suspension for an alleged positive drug test lifted. The 34-year-old has consistently professed his innocence at testing positive for cocaine last October. Parker says his exoneration has thrown up plenty of emotions.
16: Sense of relief, sense of gratitude for all those who stuck by me and for those who've helped get me to where I am today, and just happy. I'm happy that I've been the suspension has been lifted.
9: Bev Priestman wants the Wellington Phoenix to set the A-League women's standard and believes the signing of Abby Erceg is another step toward that goal. Priestman says the vastly experienced Erceg is fully on board with the lofty goal of becoming the A-League women's most attractive destination.
17: We want to be the benchmark, and the facilities we're in, the experience in the staff, in the playing group now. We now have Australians and internationals now knocking on our door. My big thing is, how can we continually do that?
9: Usual flanker Du Plessis Karifi is swatting up on the skill set needed to play second five after a stunning positional switch for the Wellington NPC team. The Lucy will mark the experienced Peter Aki on Saturday when the Lions tackle Auckland at Western Springs. Since Wellington coach Trent Reinata asked him to swap positions, Karifi has been doing a fair bit of research.
18: Been watching games of Geordie, games of Quinn, games of Peter Umanga Jensen, just to learn as much as I can about the intricacies of 12 and I guess how they operate, which is obviously, surprise, surprise, a little bit different to number 7.
9: Back to the future for Canterbury in their Ranfurly Shield challenge against holders Otago in Dunedin on Sunday. Richie Moonga will start at first five with Johnny McNichol starting at fullback. McNichol says it's special to rekindle their combination for the first time since the 2016 NPC final.
19: Time's flying by, but it feels like just yesterday we were playing together, and when you're back out on the training pitch and still know each other's movements and communication skills, it's all good out there.
9: That's News and Sport. I'm Stuart Willey.
0: Mid-Canterbury's best music mix starts now on Hokanui. Rawr.

0: Wake up your brain with Hokanui Breakfast and the Daily Breakfast Brain Teaser. 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
6: In this update, National is criticising Green MP Tamantha Paul's comments on shoplifting. Parliament voted through amendments to the Crimes Act at its third reading yesterday. It includes stiffer shoplifting punishments and letting businesses perform citizens' arrests. Paul says people shoplift out of necessity.
7: Not one woman shoplifts because it's fun and because they get a thrill from it. It is because they are desperate. Desperate to feed their families.
6: Confusion in the National Party as to whether the Prime Minister made an MMP policy announcement or just expressed his view. Chris Luxon said he thinks he'd hold a referendum on MMP if re-elected. It's twice been approved in referenda, in 1993 and 2011. National MPs asked about it seemed unclear.
8: Well, there hasn't been a formal announcement. I was on radio giving a view.
9: Yeah, I'm not involved in regards to the timing of that, but I've seen the announcement.
10: He was asked a question, he answered it, and that's something that we can consider, and we'll get on to that.
9: The position has been outlined clearly by the Prime Minister today in regards to the policies.
6: A Russian oil refinery is on fire after what's being described as the largest ever attack by drones. The governor of the Yaroslavl region, 250 kilometres from Moscow, says they repelled the attack, even as social media pictures show a huge plume of black smoke. Ukraine has stepped up attacks on energy targets, causing fuel shortages in parts of Russia. Back here, and the police minister doesn't think public trust in cops will take a hit, with details emerging on the Jevon McSkimming case. Communications released under the Official Information Act show former Commissioner Andrew Costa asked the IPCA to back off on reinvestigating complaints against his then deputy, calling him a victim of harassment. The IPCA investigation went on to uncover objectionable material on McSkimming's devices for which he was convicted. Mark Mitchell says police now has good leadership.
11: I was worried about trust and confidence when we dealt with the original situation, but I think Kiwis figured it out for themselves. They realised that this was an isolated incident involved in PNHQ.
6: Inland Revenue is zeroing in on orchards it suspects may be evading taxes. It's upping the focus on growers and exporters for practices like paying workers in cash. It says false invoices are being created to obscure transactions, and it's scrutinising new related GST applications. The department says it'll act to collect outstanding debt. Reflections on how to do it better. The next time New Zealand tackles a project the scale of Auckland's $5.5 billion City Rail Link, which will start rolling on September 13. Kiwi Rail Chief Metro Officer Bevan Assinks worked on the project nearly 7 years. He says there were many learning curves.
12: A lot of it comes around your planning and your coordination with your stakeholders and all that, and making sure you're all on the same page, making sure that you're managing the expectations around that and your timelines.
3: Hokanui Sport.
6: In sport, a weight hasn't just been lifted from the broad shoulders of Joseph Parker following news he's allowed back into the boxing ring. Now a provisional ban for a failed doping test has been knocked out. Parker is stoked for everyone in his corner.
13: So the suspension being lifted is not only for myself, my wife and kids, parents, family, supporters. There's so many people in this country and around the world that have stood by me and backed me, and I'm just extremely grateful.
6: Former Warriors player and coach Ivan Cleary is mellowing in his opposition to another NRL team based in New Zealand. Cleary is back in Auckland to guide the table-topping Panthers against the Wars at Mount Smart tomorrow night. While he'd prefer the Warriors to continue as the sole Kiwi club in the NRL, Cleary does see the merits of a side based in Christchurch.
14: The more and more I think about it, if there's going to be another team, then yeah, I think there's a pretty good chance that it might be over here, so... Game's growing. I guess it's just that balance between expanding too quickly and consolidating, you know, what's going well so far.
6: NRL hooker Brandon Smith has had an insider betting charge dropped due to a lack of evidence, but he's still facing a charge of unlawfully supplying cocaine. The Parramatta Eels, meanwhile, have decried online rumours about utility Dylan Walker, saying they're evaluating legal options against those responsible for creating and spreading the falsehoods. Phoenix women's coach Bev Priestman believes the signing of former Football Ferns captain Abby Erceg proves the Wellington club is now an attractive destination for top players.
15: We want to be the benchmark, and the facilities we're in, the experience in the staff, in the playing group now. We now have Australians and internationals now knocking on our door. My big thing is, how can we continually do that?
6: Erceg has signed a one-year deal. And an unnamed AFL club in Victoria could be in big trouble following revelations they only contracted a player with a history of concussions after forcing them to exonerate the club from any future head trauma-related court action. That's News and Sport. I'm Stuart Willey.
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8: In this update, National is slamming the opposition for not supporting changes to the Crimes Act. Parliament yesterday voted through amendments letting businesses perform citizens' arrests, allowing harsher shoplifting punishments and creating offences for assaulting first responders. Te Pāti Māori's Orini Kaipara says the cost of living is forcing some to resort to petty theft.
9: Taking kai from the shelves of supermarkets to feed their tamariki, their parents and themselves.
8: But National's Rimin Ackley says she supports victims' rights.
10: I'm sorry to our shop owners in South Auckland that have to listen to Labour and Greens and Te Pāti Māori say that their rights are actually not important.
8: New Zealand First Leader Winston Peters says he'd turn down having an MMP referendum in coalition negotiations if the National Party wanted one. Prime Minister Chris Luxon said he would probably want a referendum if re-elected. Peters has called the seemingly off-the-cuff idea a power grab by National, resulting from bad polls. Peters claims there's a sense of desperation from the party.
11: I've watched people's body language and I've watched my opponents and I've watched my allies and my colleagues, and there's a huge stress on at the moment.
8: A person was arrested last night following reports of a firearms incident in Northland's Dargaville. Police were called to Ranfurly Street just before 7 in the evening and say they'll remain in the area as an investigation continues. The tourism industry is preparing to shape a new school subject aimed at bringing more young people into the sector. Tourism is one of 9 new subjects being introduced for years 12 and 13 from 2029. The government says the courses will better connect classroom learning with jobs, training and future careers. Tourism industry Aotearoa CEO Rebecca Ingram says the industry will help develop it.
12: Building the curriculum, designing it over the next couple of years and then having it ready for 2029. It's a very exciting period that we're about to enter into and we just can't wait to get started.
8: Disappointment to lack of a project pipeline means many skills used on Auckland's City Rail Link won't be needed anymore. Commuters can step into the city's new underground for the first time from September 13. Kiwi Rail Chief Metro Officer Bevan Asink says other infrastructure projects are potentially ahead, but none of this scale.
13: It's more the IP, it's the knowledge that they gain that we will lose, because unfortunately there's just not that project to go on to. And those people unfortunately have to go overseas.
8: hopes a new Christchurch facility helps propel New Zealand's space industry onto the global stage. Kia Aerospace's purpose-built manufacturing and operations building officially opened on Thursday. It'll be used to develop a 35-metre wingspan aircraft designed to operate in the stratosphere. CEO Mark Rockett says part of the complex is set aside for establishing the Canterbury Aerospace Hub.
0: A place where New Zealand companies can work alongside one another, collaborate, share ideas and grow together. And when we started 7 years ago, we would have loved to have moved into a facility like this, and we hope it becomes a catalyst for other businesses.
8: Parts of a meteorite that lit up North Island skies last Tuesday, causing a sonic boom, have been recovered in Wairarapa. Fireballs Aotearoa say they found four fragments of the more than 4 billion-year-old rock after scientists tracked its likely trajectory. They say the find on farmland north of Masterton is the country's 11th confirmed meteorite.
1: Hokanui Sport.
8: In sport, the All Blacks have been forced into a change for their opening South African tour match against the Stormers on Saturday morning. Wallace Setiti, who was due to start at number 8, has been ruled out through illness. Anton Segner comes straight into the run-on side at openside flanker, with Peter Lekai moving to number 8. Meanwhile, Beauden Barrett has vowed not to overplay his hand after receiving his first All Blacks call-up of the year. The 35-year-old and his 144 caps of experience went unwanted in the July window, with Ruben Love preferred at 10 and Damien McKenzie at 15. Barrett says he's ready to go against the Stormers in Cape Town on Saturday, despite not having played since the Super Rugby semi-finals in June.
14: There's been a few weeks between games for me. There might be a tendency to really rip in and get stuck in, but at the same time, it's about controlling those emotions, those temptations, and just backing myself in the preparation.
8: NRL tabletoppers Penrith aren't worried about showing their hand before the playoffs. The Panthers confront the third-placed Warriors in Auckland tonight, with just 5 rounds to go until the finals. Panthers coach Ivan Cleary isn't fazed about revealing secrets before the teams potentially meet again during the pointy end of the season.
15: Generally speaking, I don't think either side's going to change too much throughout the year from what they've been good at. I mean, there's some little bits and pieces you can add here or there, but yeah, generally everyone kind of knows what each other does.
8: Coach Bev Priestman believes the Football Ferns' most capped player will help take the Wellington Phoenix women's team to the next level. 36-year-old centre-back Abby Ersig brings 146 caps worth of experience, and Priestman says her newest recruit will add to their ambitions of becoming the A-League's benchmark team.
16: What we've got in Abby is a great footballer, proven winner. Multiple NWSL championships, she's captained her country, she's got more than 140 caps. But I think what stood out to me the most is the passion in what she wants to bring home.
8: That's news and sport. I'm Stuart Willey.
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7: In this update, National is slamming the opposition for not supporting changes to the Crimes Act. Parliament yesterday voted through amendments letting businesses perform citizens' arrests, allowing harsher shoplifting punishments and creating offences for assaulting first responders. Te Pāti Māori's Orini Kaipara says the cost of living is forcing some to resort to petty theft.
8: Taking kai from the shelves of supermarkets to feed their tamariki, their parents and themselves.
7: But National's Rimin Ackley says she supports victims' rights.
9: I'm sorry to our shop owners in South Auckland that have to listen to Labour and Greens and Te Pāti Māori say that their rights are actually not important.
7: New Zealand First Leader Winston Peters says he'd turn down having an MMP referendum in coalition negotiations if the National Party wanted one. Prime Minister Chris Luxon said he would probably want a referendum if re-elected. Peters has called the seemingly off-the-cuff idea a power grab by National, resulting from bad polls. Peters claims there's a sense of desperation from the party.
10: I've watched people's body language and I've watched my opponents and I've watched my allies and my colleagues, and there's a huge stress on at the moment.
7: A person was arrested last night following reports of a firearms incident in Northland's Dargaville. Police were called to Ranfurly Street just before 7 in the evening and say they'll remain in the area as an investigation continues. The tourism industry is preparing to shape a new school subject aimed at bringing more young people into the sector. Tourism is one of 9 new subjects being introduced for years 12 and 13 from 2029. The government says the courses will better connect classroom learning with jobs, training and future careers. Tourism industry Aotearoa CEO Rebecca Ingram says the industry will help develop it.
11: Building the curriculum, designing it over the next couple of years and then having it ready for 2029. It's a very exciting period that we're about to enter into and we just can't wait to get started.
7: Disappointment a lack of a project pipeline means many skills used on Auckland's City Rail Link won't be needed anymore. Commuters can step into the city's new underground for the first time from September 13. Kiwi Rail Chief Metro Officer Bevan Asink says other infrastructure projects are potentially ahead, but none of this scale.
12: It's more the IP, it's the knowledge that they gain that we will lose, because unfortunately there's just not that project to go on to. And those people unfortunately have to go overseas.
7: Hopes a new Christchurch facility helps propel New Zealand's space industry onto the global stage. Kia Aerospace's purpose-built manufacturing and operations building officially opened on Thursday. It'll be used to develop a 35-metre wingspan aircraft designed to operate in the stratosphere. CEO Mark Rockett says part of the complex is set aside for establishing the Canterbury Aerospace Hub.
13: A place where New Zealand companies can work alongside one another, collaborate, share ideas and grow together. And when we started 7 years ago, we would have loved to have moved into a facility like this, and we hope it becomes a catalyst for other businesses.
7: Parts of a meteorite that lit up North Island skies last Tuesday, causing a sonic boom, have been recovered in Wairarapa. Fireballs Aotearoa say they found four fragments of the more than 4 billion-year-old rock after scientists tracked its likely trajectory. They say the find on farmland north of Masterton is the country's 11th confirmed meteorite.
6: Hokanui Sport.
7: In sport, the All Blacks have been forced into a change for their opening South African tour match against the Stormers on Saturday morning. Wallace Setiti, who was due to start at number 8, has been ruled out through illness. Anton Segner comes straight into the run-on side at openside flanker, with Peter Lekai moving to number 8. Meanwhile, Beauden Barrett has vowed not to overplay his hand after receiving his first All Blacks call-up of the year. The 35-year-old and his 144 caps of experience went unwanted in the July window, with Ruben Love preferred at 10 and Damien McKenzie at 15. Barrett says he's ready to go against the Stormers in Cape Town on Saturday, despite not having played since the Super Rugby semi-finals in June.
14: There's been a few weeks between games for me. There might be a tendency to really rip in and get stuck in, but at the same time, it's about controlling those emotions, those temptations, and just backing myself in the preparation.
7: NRL tabletoppers Penrith aren't worried about showing their hand before the playoffs. The Panthers confront the third-placed Warriors in Auckland tonight, with just 5 rounds to go until the finals. Panthers coach Ivan Cleary isn't fazed about revealing secrets before the teams potentially meet again during the pointy end of the season.
15: Generally speaking, I don't think either side's going to change too much throughout the year from what they've been good at. I mean, there's some little bits and pieces you can add here or there, but yeah, generally everyone kind of knows what each other does.
7: Coach Bev Priestman believes the Football Ferns' most capped player will help take the Wellington Phoenix women's team to the next level. 36-year-old centre-back Abby Erceg brings 146 caps worth of experience, and Priestman says her newest recruit will add to their ambitions of becoming the A-League's benchmark team.
16: What we've got in Abby is a great footballer, proven winner. Multiple NWSL championships, she's captained her country, she's got more than 140 caps. But I think what stood out to me the most is the passion in what she wants to bring home.
7: That's news and sport. I'm Stuart Willey.
6: Weather for Mid-Canterbury.
17: The Met Service forecast for Ashburton for Friday after a severe frost, clouds developing this morning with a few spots of rain around midday and early afternoon. Just light winds today though, and heading for a high of 12 degrees. The overnight low will be zero. Looking at the weekend, a cloudy Saturday with light winds again and a high expected of 11 degrees at night, down to about 3. And for Sunday, fine, but it will become cloudy in the evening. Again, light winds. Sunday's high will be 12 degrees, at night dropping to 2.
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3: In this update, all eyes are on China today as the Pacific's foreign ministers meet in Fiji. Winston Peters landed in Suva last night ahead of today's Pacific Islands Forum foreign ministers meeting, which is likely to be one of the most significant in years. It comes a month after China test-fired a dummy missile in the region, which the forum still hasn't commented on as a body. The forum's 18 member states are likely to discuss the issue extensively today, while Peters will hold bilateral meetings on the side. A reminder to think about minor parties' rising popularity when considering the Prime Minister's wish for an MMP referendum. Chris Luxon's revealed he's open to another vote on the 1996 mixed member proportional system if re-elected. Reaffirmed in a 2011 referendum, it provides a party and an electoral vote. Victoria University political scientist Lara Greaves says changing MMP would make it easier for the larger parties.
4: Minor parties around the world are polling really well. So changes to the electoral system and making minor parties less powerful does actually seem counter to public opinion at the moment.
3: And Chris Luxon repeated his desire for a referendum at a National Party public meeting in Auckland's Mount Roskill last night. Some of the audience praised Luxon's honesty, while others suggested he avoided answering more tricky questions about education and the environment. Southern fire crews have attended two separate house fires overnight, both being treated as suspicious. Fire and Emergency says it was called to a sleepout, a blaze in Christchurch's Spraydon around 9 p.m. with a person initially reported missing. Everyone's now accounted for. And crews were called to a house fire just before 1:30 this morning in Blenheim Springlands. Fire investigators will be sent out to both properties today. I'm Kay Gregory and that's news.
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0: Hokanui Sport.
3: In sport, a change to the All Blacks for tomorrow's opening South African tour match against the Stormers. Elliot Smith reports from Cape Town.
7: Wallace Setiti has fallen ill, meaning he's been scratched from the side, with Anton Segner coming straight into the team at open side flanker and Peter Lucko moving one number to eight. There have been a couple of early tour bugs. It's understood Fehi Finianga-Norfo was also under the weather and not considered for selection. The All Blacks will hope Setiti will be fit for Wednesday morning against the Sharks, given Adi Savia is yet to arrive. In Cape Town with the All Blacks, Elliot Smith.
3: And the Warriors' decision to hold on to Luke Metcalf for the season has proven wise. He'll play for the first time since round five tonight against the Panthers. Tamari Martin is injured. That's sport.
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8: The ice scrape is getting a fair old workout this week. Once again, waking to a severe morning frost. And then fine with cloud developing around lunchtime. And then a few spots of rain possible this afternoon. So getting everything today. 12 is our hopeful high, and then we're down to freezing overnight. Saturday, cloud, otherwise fine with light winds 11, and Sunday's not looking too bad with a top of 12 as well. Minus 3 down Burnett Street. Hines is showing minus 2. Once again, the gauge at Mount Somers is playing up. Meffin also on minus 3.
0: Mid-Canterbury's best music mix starts now on Hokanui.

When he's not on the radio, it's a family swim at EA Network Centre, then a fluffy and lolly cake after. Your local breakfast, Hokanui Breakfast with Luke Howden.

0: Mid Canterbury's Hockey Derby with Ice House. It is 11 past 6 and it's Friday. The kids will once again have a bit of fun crushing all the ice in the puddles on the way to school. It is freezing. I think it's meant to warm up a little more over the weekend. We'll confirm this before 6:30. But first, on the 7th day of August, it is showtime. Ashburton College and Mount Hutt College have their respective productions, The Ash Girl, and so there was this plane. We've got a couple of shows under our belts for Mount Hutt, final one tonight, and then Ashburton College runs tonight and tomorrow at the auditorium. Tickets from the respective offices if you're keen to go and support those. And then also hi to Gavin Templeton and the lads. The boys are back. This following the celebrated Just the Boys production takes to the Event Centre stage tonight through Sunday. So just three shows only, promising high energy and unforgettable songs. And the neat part about this, all the profits are going back into the Event Centre, the Funding Our Future campaign. We're going to catch up with Stacey Brown, who's had a wee sneaky peek overnight. Her review is coming just before 8. And then to sport, mentioned the All Blacks yesterday. They're set to take on the Stormers tomorrow morning, 5 a.m. Sounds like the winter bugs have followed them over there. Wallace Setiti is now out crook, and there could be a few more at risk. Elliot Smith talks us through this after 7. Also worth keeping an eye on the NRL top of the table clash as the Waz host the Panthers in Auckland tonight.
1: Up the Waz!
0: Yeah, 8 p.m. That kicks off. Sunday, our Canterbury MPC side are down in Dunedin hoping to strip Otago of the Ranfurly Shield. Bit of redemption from last year. 2:05 kickoff. And here in mid-Canterbury, the JAB season culminates with Town v Country at the showgrounds tomorrow. And then out in Meffin, the Hammers have their final pre-season hit out v Ellesmere. This is the second after their Ranfurly Shield loss v Otago and Alex last month. Sadly, not a full-strength Hammers side with injuries and unavailability opening up opportunities for others. There's going to be a bit of interest on this new lock, Josh Loader. He's a lone player from Canterbury, so this is his first run. Gets underway at 2:30. And I think around three of our other rep sides are playing out in Meffin around that tomorrow too. So it's going to be a big one down at the footy club there if you fancy going to cheer them on. And that's a few things we need to know. It is 14 past 6.
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0: Quarter past 6, there's a new flick on at the Regent Cinema, which is proving a surprising success. Cinemas are filling up fast for this. We'll ask what it is with David Favell after Olivia Dean.

0: Taking it easy with Olivia Dean. Mid-Canterbury's Hockey Network. It is 19 past 6. Let's whiz around to the Regent Cinema on Will Street. David Favell, on another crisp morning like this, you'll be embracing the warmth of, say, the popcorn machine?
1: The popcorn machine has been working double time.
0: Behind you, you've got a couple of cinemas, and to be fair, they've sort of been generating their own warmth with the number of people that keep on turning up for the likes of Spider-Man.
1: Oh, Spider-Man's very busy.
0: Yeah? Well, Movie Man v Spider-Man gave it top marks earlier this week, and I thought, oh, maybe he's just getting soft.
1: No. It is very, very good, and it's very, very enjoyable. It's a very, very good watch.
0: It's worth sticking around to the very end.
1: No, halfway through the credits. The very end, people will stay for because it's a Marvel movie. Halfway through is where you should stay till.
0: Oh.
1: Yeah.
0: What, like big fight scene or something?
1: You've got to pay your money to fight.
0: Yeah. But there are X-Men in this.
1: Yes, there are, yes. We are setting ourselves up for the next Avengers movie coming out in December. Everything is being set up for it.
0: Yeah, right. Watch this space. What else is on for the weekend?
1: Oh, Colours of Time, nice little French movie. H is for Hawk, which is a nice little English drama. Minions, Moana, Toy Story, and The Odyssey continues.
0: If you haven't had enough of Tom Holland and Zendaya.
1: Exactly.
0: They're doing quite well out of this summer, or winter as it is here. Full schedule at regentcinema.co.nz. Get into it. Cheers, David.
1: Beautiful.
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0: Once again, a white covering this morning. Pretty severe frost. And then fine, but cloud builds later in the morning, and then a few spots of rain possible around lunchtime. Everything on the cards today, 12 the high, and then we're down to a freezing zip overnight. Set today, could be a light frost, and then fine with cloud, light winds, 11. That should be it for the sub-zero temperatures for the foreseeable future. 3 is set today's overnight low. Sunday, fine with a bit of cloud toward evening, light winds, 12. Monday, partly cloudy, otherwise all good, 12. And Tuesday, again, partly cloudy, northeasterlies, and slightly warmer, a high of 13 expected there. If you fancy swapping out this cool stuff for the warmth of Sin City, the iHeartRadio Music Festival is back next month. It features two nights of stellar entertainment, such as Benson Boone, BTS, Zara Larsson. You and a friend could be jumping on a plane to the festival. We've got a few nights accommodation thrown in there as well. The way to win this prize is to jump on our iHeartRadio app over the weekend and click the banner that at the top that says win. You can enter every hour through the day. Good luck. Here's Fleetwood Mac. Can you hear me?

0: bum, poo dum, doo da, doo ba. Fleetwood Mac, Mid Canterbury Talking Owie. It is 27 past 6. It is the 7th of August, and it was on this date, 1908, the first train to travel the length of the North Island left Wellington. It was dubbed the Parliament Special because it carried the Prime Minister of the time, Sir Joseph Ward. The trip to Auckland took 20 and a half hours. The main trunk line that it travelled on wasn't formally opened until November, and then regular services began soon after. An express train was able to make the trip a few months following that in just 18 hours. Nowadays, you may as well fly or drive, which takes 7.5 hours, according to Google Maps. Maybe a bit longer if you've got kids that need toilet breaks, or myself where, ooh, there's a pie shop, ooh, there's another pie shop. It was on this date, 1991, that we sadly lost much-loved entertainer Billy T. James, aged just 43. This was due to heart failure and came just a few years after he suffered a big heart attack. He was born William Taitoko, but adopted the stage name Billy T. James because Australians struggled to pronounce his real name correctly.
1: Last night, somebody stole a toilet seat out of the Kaikoi police station. Now the cops got nothing to go on. Yeah, they just left a big hole there. But that's all right, because the cops are looking into it.
0: Such an iconic laugh, R.I.P. Billy. And it was on this date, 1997, that Beatrice Farmawena became our first Kiwi to win an event at the World Athletics Championships. Threw the discus almost 67 metres at Athens. The unexpected victory was the pinnacle of a career which also featured two gold medals and a silver at the Commonwealth Games. The only other Kiwi medalist at a World Championships has been shot putter Val Adams, who we spoke about yesterday. Beatrice, she was on Dancing with the Stars at one point, right? Happy 51st birthday to Oscar winner Charlize Theron. David Duchovny from The X-Files is 66. Possible music theme. Happy 68th birthday to Bruce Dickinson, who is the lead singer of Iron Maiden, but instead we'll go for something not quite as heavy. It was on this date, 1982, that Dixie's Midnight Runners went to number one. A song of utmost impatience. Come on, Eileen! With us in three, you're talking, are we?
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4: In this update, all eyes are on China today as the Pacific's foreign ministers meet in Fiji. Political reporter Ethan Griffiths is there.
5: Winston Peters landed in Suva at 8:30 last night, ahead of today's Pacific Islands Forum foreign ministers meeting, which is likely to be one of the most significant in years. It comes a month after China test-fired a dummy missile in the region, which the forum still hasn't commented on as a body. The forum's 18 member states are likely to discuss the issue extensively today, while Peters will hold bilateral meetings on the side.
4: A political expert believes there are more important things to think about when it comes to MMP than a referendum. The system, which allows for a party and an electorate vote, was introduced in 1996 and reaffirmed in a 2011 referendum. Prime Minister Chris Luxon says he's open to another vote on MMP. But Victoria University's Lara Greaves says system tweaks such as lowering the party vote threshold might be more appropriate. Southern fire crews have attended two separate house fires overnight, both being treated as suspicious. The first was a sleep out ablaze in Christchurch's Spraydon around 9 p.m. and crews were called to a house fire early this morning in Blenheim's Springlands. Queenstown is exploring everything from cable cars to ferries in a bid to tackle its worsening congestion crisis. Queenstown Lakes District Council's proposing a new congestion task force to tackle infrastructure issues. I'm Kay Gregory, and that's news.
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3: Hokanui Sport.
4: In sport, the All Blacks have been forced into a change for tomorrow's opening South African tour match against the Stormers. Wallace Atiti's fallen ill, meaning Anton Segner's picked at open side flanker, and Peter Larkai moves to number 8. Two members of the Iranian women's football team who sought asylum after competing in Australia at the Asian Cup during March have been granted citizenship at a ceremony in Brisbane. Safety concerns were raised about the players' refusal to sing their former country's national anthem during the tournament. Seven of the team were offered humanitarian visas, but five withdrew their claims and returned to Iran. And the Cowboys have responded to their 82-12 trouncing by the Roosters last week to beat the Titans 38 in NRL League. That's sport.
7: 100% Smith & Church's biggest bed sale ever is on now until August 9th. 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
0: Once again, waking up with a severe morning frost, so please drive with plenty of care. And then fine until around lunchtime where cloud builds and there could be a few spots of rain. We'll go on then. 12 is our high hopefully this afternoon and zip the overnight low. Set today, fine with a bit of cloud about, light winds and a top there of 11. Minus 2 is what we have through Hines. No Michael this morning. He's taking a long weekend, so you enjoy, mate. The Gadget Meffin, thanks to our friends at Philip Wearing Limited. Minus 3, and it looks to be a minus 3 start here in Ashburton as well.
3: We don't just share the stories of Mid-Canterbury, we live them. Your local breakfast from the heart of Ashburton. Hokanui Breakfast with Luke Howden and Newman's Tyres.

Mid-Canterbury's Hockey Nui, and that is Dexy's Midnight Runners, the song that reached number one across New Zealand, Australia, the UK, the US, all around this date, 1982. In the UK, it went on to become the biggest selling single of the year, and in the States, it hit number one right as Michael Jackson's Billie Jean and Beat It were dominating, so briefly interrupted NJ's run of consecutive chart toppers, which is a pretty neat claim to fame, isn't it? There was never a real-life Eileen who inspired the track. Frontman Kevin Rowland said that he misheard a line in the Squeeze song labelled with love. The actual lyric is me and myself, but have a listen to this and you'll get an understanding as to why. Here it is. Oh, yeah, no, that sounds like Eileen, doesn't it? So anyway, that was the inspiration for the title. Liked the name too much not to use it. Kind of wish I'd named Alice Eileen in a way. And then once she hit school age, that would be the go-to phrase in the morning, wouldn't it? Come on, Eileen! Bus is about to leave! Local MP James Meagher is up next. We'll ask his take on MMP and why is it that his boss just keeps putting his foot in his mouth when we're less than 100 days out from the election, and also whether he's disappointed in our council for not getting behind a Head Start proposal. Looking forward to a yak with James after Pink. TGIF, talk it out.

0: Mid-Canterbury Talking Hilly with Pink. It is 18 to 7. Morning, our local MP and South Island Minister, James Meagher.
1: Morning, Luke. Morning, Hokanui.
0: What's your take on MMP? Do we have too many numpties in Cabinet?
1: Well, MMP is the only system I've ever known. I mean, I'm probably your vintage where we've only ever voted under MMP.
0: Yeah.
1: So I really have never known much different. It's raised with me from time to time about whether or not it's the right system. It's the system we've got, and I think the PM expressed some of his frustrations out of how that system works. Everyone knows what he's talking about there.
0: When's your boss going to stop putting his foot in his mouth? There's not even 100 days until the election.
1: Oh, he hasn't put his foot in his mouth. He spent the entire weekday in Ashburton on Saturday and had a great time down here. And he met lots of mid-Cantabrians who were very happy to see him, actually very happy to see him and engage with him personally. And when you talk with him one-on-one, he's incredibly engaging and he's incredibly thoughtful. In fact, it's hard to pull him away from people. So,
0: well, maybe that's the issue. I think
1: you're being a little tough there, Luke.
0: He's too personable. You see, I'm a bit like that as well. You know, I hate silence, so I end up filling it. Then I usually end up saying stuff that I regret, unless someone else is talking, you know what I mean?
1: It could be right. He is chatty. But you get away with having one of those sort of five-second delays and a bleep button.
0: No.
1: You can sort of hide all your foot and mouth stuff. But yeah.
0: I could just play a song. Maybe we need to arm him with a Yui boom, and then any time he's about to say something that he probably shouldn't, he can just push play on his favourite song.
1: That could be. I'll pass that advice on to
0: him. Were there any unexpected encounters from his time at Ashburton?
1: No, not really. Everyone was fairly positive. We had a couple of visitors from Miles Anderson's electorate in the Waitaki come up to say hello and make a few comments in the public meeting. But like, it was pretty good all round. People were just really interested in knowing what we're doing in health and education. Lots of questions about the RMA reforms, a little bit about local government too. We had a couple of local councillors there asking some questions about reorganisation and the impact of RMA. So nothing out of the ordinary, really. It was a really good visit, and I think people appreciated having the time to actually engage with them.
0: Our councillors being in that auditorium, obviously it didn't help them much when it came to one of the biggest decisions in almost 30 years. We didn't have a decision from our big meeting on the reforms, so falling into this backstop. And I see that The Guardian again this morning, front page, not holding back, saying it's almost an embarrassing situation we find ourselves in. Are you disappointed?
1: I was going to use that word, actually. Yeah, I'm a bit disappointed that we haven't taken the opportunity to put our position forward. I have tried my best to sort of stay out of offering my opinion on what the right structure of our council should be, and I think at every chance given indications that I would support the council with their preferred approach. I think we miss the opportunity if we don't put our position forward. Everyone else will now get to sort of say what their community wants and what shape they want. And I understand we're in a tough spot because, you know, we're getting dragged to the south, we're getting dragged to the north. Christchurch can't figure out what it wants to do. But I would have liked to have seen something in there so that I could then go and advocate with ministers about here's why we think Ashburton should be a unitary or should go north or should go south. But look, I'll continue to work with Liz and the team about what reorganisation looks like. We've now got, I guess, 2 years for them to work through reorganisation while maybe some of the other councils get a bit of a head start. It's not the end of the world, but it was a little disappointing that we didn't put our best foot forward, I think.
0: I put this to the Mayor yesterday, now to yourself. Does it even matter, though? Isn't the government always just going to do as they please?
1: No, it's not going to do as it pleases. We want to deal with the changes of RMA and what that means on local councils and how they need to reorganise and share services with a community-first perspective. So that's why the Head Start process was put in place. It said, look, those communities that were ready to go and were ready to put a proposal in, do it, go for it, and we'll start the ball rolling now. And then those that aren't quite ready, it will take a bit more time through to 2028 as regional councils start to disappear and we shift some of their functions over. So it's not about the government telling locals what to do. It really was about what works for you in your area. And for me, it's a little bit about now. I'm going to spend the next probably few months working with those South Island council groupings that have put a proposal forward and helping get their views through to the cabinet about you know, how strongly they believe in one structure over another and how quickly we can make it happen. And with our council, I'll just have to do that I guess, on a slightly slower pathway over the next 2 years. But I'm still supportive of it being a community-driven approach, still supportive of our council doing what's best for our region.
0: Oh, that's reassuring to know. Cheers, James Mega. Have a cracking weekend. It is 12 to 7.
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Mid-Canterbury Hockey Day with Bon Jovi. It is 6:27. Front page of the Courier yesterday. Neat to see a bit of coverage of that new fire truck. Well, it's not a fire truck as we know it. It is a support vehicle that, thanks to some very generous community backing, has been made a reality for our Ashburton Volunteer Fire Brigades, but it'll go out and help any brigades that needs a bit of support for the fireys and those dealing with the fire. It's equipped with sort of a barbecue and coffee machine and generator and lights, cones for traffic management, just all that sort of stuff. A great arsenal to have. Anyway, if you've got somebody in your house that's maybe a budding fiery, this is a very neat opportunity. Ashburton Volunteer Fire Brigade is launching a new 10-week cadet course. So this is for students in schools year 9 to 13, promising to be a hands-on program, developing real-life skills, teamwork and leadership, and to learn a few firefighting techniques along the way. It starts Monday the 17th of August, so not this coming Monday, but the one following. However, an introduction evening to sort of get a feel for it is this coming Monday, the 10th. I know that spots were filling up pretty quick, but there could be one or two remaining. Do get in touch with Craig Wakelin at fireandemergency.nz. Well, his email is craig.wakelin@fireandemergency.nz. We've got those details on our website at hawkinui.co.nz. If you're keen to be a part of that, good on you, Ashburton Volunteer Fireys. Here's Shibuzi. I know.

0: Mid-Canterbury Hockey Network with Shibuzi. It is almost seven. The All Blacks are set to kick off the greatest rivalry tour of South Africa tomorrow morning. But oh no, the Bugs have travelled over with them. Let's catch up with Voice of Rugby Elliot Smith, who's in Cape Town, to find out which players are bent over a toilet bowl in 15.
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7: In this update, China will be the focus of attention as the Pacific's foreign ministers meet in Fiji. The Pacific Islands Forum foreign ministers meeting is likely to be one of the most significant in years. It comes a month after China test-fired a dummy missile in the region, which the forum still hasn't commented on as a body. The forum's 18 member states are likely to discuss the issue extensively today. The Prime Minister's interest in an MMP referendum is being labelled a potential blunder. Chris Luxon's open to another vote on the 1996 mixed member proportional system if re-elected. Lawyer and political commentator Liam Hare says no one's able to say if this is a policy announcement or just a view.
8: That makes it more likely that this wasn't pre-planned, it wasn't briefed, it was something that just happened off the cuff and then grew up to something much larger than Luxon probably wanted it to be.
7: Revelations a New Zealander helped to arrange masseuses for sex offender Jeffrey Epstein. The Epstein files show Kiwi couple Bryce and Karen Gordon managed properties for the late billionaire paedophile while he trafficked women and girls. Emily Ansell reports.
9: The Herald says an interim report from a New Mexico investigatory committee states Bryce Gordon was referred to in a court testimony as having recruited masseuses for Epstein at the Zorro Ranch. It also references a 2007 FBI interview where Gordon said he typically made these arrangements.
7: The couple have disappeared since Epstein's death, with reports in international media that they may have returned to New Zealand. The Mayor of Queenstown wants a task force to sort out an urgent solution to the district's growing traffic woes. Ferries, cable cars and more intersections are among the ideas being explored. Mayor John Glover says with thousands of new homes still to come, a self-directing task force made up of community stakeholders is needed. I'm Kay Gregory, and that's news.
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7: In sport, a change to the All Blacks for tomorrow's opening South African tour match against the Stormers. Elliot Smith reports from Cape Town.
13: Wallace Setiti has fallen ill, meaning he's been scratched from the side, with Anton Segner coming straight into the team at open side flanker and Peter Lucko moving one number to eight. There have been a couple of early tour bugs. It's understood Fehi Finianga-Nofo was also under the weather and not considered for selection. The All Blacks will hope Setiti will be fit for Wednesday morning against the Sharks, given Adi Savia is yet to arrive. In Cape Town with the All Blacks, Elliot Smith.
7: And the Warriors' decision to hold on to Luke Metcalf for the season has proven wise. He'll play for the first time since round five tonight against the Panthers. Tamale Martin is injured. That's sport.
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0: And welcome on into Friday. Again, waking up to a frost and then fine until about lunchtime where cloud builds and there could be a few spots of rain. Everything on the radar today, 12 is our expected high, and then we're down to a freezing zip overnight, and then that should be it for these sub-zero temperatures for a while. Sad today, frosty then, fine with a bit of cloud, light winds 11, Sunday's not looking too bad, and a high of 12 degrees. -3 is what we currently have across Ashburton and Meffin, and it's a -2 start in Hines.
12: Mid-Canterbury's best music mix lives here on Hokanui.
0: It is 7:05. The kids will have a little more fun smashing ice in the puddles on the way to school again today. Take care on those roads. Could be slick in patches. Hey, we're standing by for the All Blacks to kick off rugby's greatest rivalry. This tour of South Africa starts with the Stormers tomorrow morning. Although, a bit of a shaky start, the Bugs have gotten into the All Blacks camp. So let's ask who's crook and who's good to go. Voice of rugby, Elliot Smith from Cape Town after Tom Petty. But first, here's David Guetta, Teddy Swims and Tones and I. Let's get it done. It's Friday, Hokanui.

0: Mid Canterbury Talking Now with Tom Petty. It is 13 past 7. The All Blacks set to kick off this greatest rivalry tour, the first tour of South Africa in 30 years. And the first game is against the Stormers from 5 a.m. tomorrow morning, our time. Commentator and voice of rugby on ZB Sport, Elliot Smith. Not a great start, as a few of our men have fallen croc.
1: Yeah, bugs around the All Blacks hotel, so no Wallace, Atiti, Fihi, Finney, and also I understand has also been ill. So, little bugs. I guess you travel halfway, if not more, around the world, long flights, and you hit the ground running in a different time zone and everything like that. Probably naturally some people are going to get run down a little bit and look better now than, for the first test. So get it out of the system, get ready for the bigger matches to come, I guess.
0: Do we know what it is, like gastro or headaches or something?
1: No, I haven't got the official word on it. I know there was a couple of All Blacks people with a case of the sniffles. Not sure if it was that or something worse, whether it was the gastro.
0: Can we rule out food poisoning? Because this is bringing back memories of that 95 World Cup final, man.
1: Well, yeah, they are all at the same hotel that myself and my colleagues from New Zealand are, and we've emerged through unscathed, although I suspect they're eating from a different menu than we are. But we're healthy enough, so to speak, at this point in time. But yeah, maybe a crook bit of lunch or something might have got into the system. So yeah, hopefully it's not going to spread any further, Luke, ahead of the first game tomorrow morning, New Zealand time.
0: Yeah, you watch yourself. So into that, everyone's calling this a bit of a second string. I don't know, I think this is not a bad side.
1: Yeah, it probably shows the depth that New Zealand rugby has developed over the last few years, that, you know, we've got a team led by a 144 Test veteran in Bowden Barrett that we're calling second stringers. You know, Rika Ioane's there, played a lot of rugby, so too Anton Leonard-Brown for his country. So you look at the forward pack, you know, Peter Laikai, a strong player, Anton Segner coming in. Yeah. We haven't seen much of Simon Parker this year, but you know, Patrick Tuipulotu's there, Fabi Yohan, World Breakthrough Player of the Year. There are players that are jostling for spots in the test team in a couple of weeks' time, no doubt about that. There's a lot of players that aren't playing tomorrow night here in Cape Town that will obviously be part of more games and the tests on this tour. But I think there's a real chance that the likes of Holland and Tuipulotu are really pushing for test spots in the second row. And then, you know, if Rika Ioane or Bowden Barrett find some form, maybe there's room for them on the bench as well. So, look, I think these tour games are important, especially for those players that you could realistically see in a Test 23 in a few weeks' time.
0: And they'll all be hoping to avoid the sickness. Back with a little more with Elliot Smith in 6 at Tokanui.
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0: Mid Canterbury's Hockey Network. You know it can. It is 23 past 7. Looking forward to the top of the table NRL clash tonight. The Waz hosting the Panthers out of Auckland. 8 p.m. kickoff. This is the centrepiece of Indigenous Round. So expect plenty of welcome to country and different patterns to appear on playing jerseys. Then, of course, you can back up a late night with an early start. Back to Union. The All Blacks are taking on the Stormers. This is the first game of the Greatest Rivalry Tour. Coverage from 5 a.m. Through News Talk ZB Sport, which you can stream on our free iHeartRadio app. That's Gregor Paul and voice of rugby Elliot Smith on the mic. And mate, as the lads avoid sharing straws to remain fighting fit for this first game. Tell us, in Cape Town, is it a sellout?
1: It's not, no, not in Cape Town. Look, I think maybe they need to reconsider the prices a little bit. I think they might have put them a little bit too high. And remembering as well, Cape Town has a test match to come in a couple of weeks' time. So, you know, that they are going to get the All Blacks back in town with the Springboks and everything like that. But maybe just the prices, et cetera, have seen what we expect to be a few empty patches tomorrow. Now, look, it'll still be a healthy crowd, and a DHL stadium, from memory, is about 60,000, maybe a little bit more. So you always will struggle potentially to fill that through.
0: Well, keeping perspective, that's double what our new Christchurch stadium takes. So hopefully they do manage to buff it out for the sake of the TV cameras. Despite that, the All Blacks are getting a hero's, a rock star welcome, Elliot.
1: Absolutely. Yes, here in Cape Town, where they've traditionally had a lot of support. They had 5,000 fans to a fan event not so long ago when they first arrived in town.
0: Have there been undies thrown?
1: Don't know that they've got the full rock star Tom Jones sort of treatment in that regard, but you can certainly feel the All Blacks jerseys around town and the strong support that this team has here in the city.
0: It has been frosty as a frosty thing here, Elliot Smith. -4 yesterday, and I think we're hovering around -2 this morning. What are conditions like over there?
1: Yeah, not too similar to that, I have to be honest. Look, it hasn't been as warm as maybe we expected in Cape Town. Remembering it is still their winter. There was a beautiful day earlier in the week. It was 22, 23 degrees, but since then it's been mid-teens, a little bit of overcast conditions and a bit of drizzle here and there. Tomorrow is supposed to be all right and 18 degrees or thereabouts during the day ahead of kickoff at 7 p.m. Local time. So hopefully, weather is, and track will be good at DHL Stadium. I was there earlier in the day getting a sense of things, and it's a wonderful stadium. So hopefully the rugby matches it tomorrow morning, New Zealand time.
0: Yeah, bring it on. Enjoy the call. Cheers, Elliot.
1: Thanks, Luke.
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0: Oh, we've got a red sky emerging. That's cool. Frosty start and then fine until, this might be what it's alluding to, about lunchtime, where we see cloud build and then a few spots of rain possible. everything on the cards today. 12 the high, then we're down to a freezing zip overnight. Set today, bit of cloud, otherwise okay, with light winds 11. Sunday, mainly fine, light winds 12. Monday, bit of cloud, otherwise all good, light winds 12. And much of the same on Tuesday, with an expected high of 13 degrees.

0: Mid-Canterbury Talking Iwi, Dua Lipa. It's gone 7:30. A few other rugby fixtures worth noting. Sunday, our Canterbury MPC sides heading down to Dunedin to right the wrong from last year, hoping to strip Otago of that Ranfurly Shield. 2:05 kick-off for that. And it's free-to-air on TVNZ, which is neat this year. And here at Mid-Canterbury, the JAB and teen seasons culminate with the big town v country gathering at the showgrounds tomorrow. So that's another big one for them. And also another big weekend at Meffin. The Hammers with their final pre-season hit out v Ellesmere. And kick-off for that is 2:30. To help tackle all that, Jason Rickard is back just after 8. But not forgetting our arty kids this morning too. Taking to the event centre stage tonight, Gavin Templeton and the lads, the boys are back. And somebody who's been for a sneaky preview is Stacey Brown. Looking forward to her review in 15.
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3: In this update, the Prime Minister could have put himself in a shaky spot as he takes aim at the country's voting system. Chris Luxon's revealed he'd like a public vote on MMP if re-elected. This appeared to surprise his colleagues. Lawyer and political commentator Liam Hare says the consequences of this comment outweigh any benefit.
4: Open yourself up for schism, open yourself up for looking like the party's divided, provoke your coalition partner who you're not getting along well with.
3: Retail NZ's lampooning the government's new citizens' arrest legislation, saying the sector never asked for it. It's part of a number of Crimes Act amendments, including tougher responses for assaults on first responders. Retail NZ Chief Executive Carolyn Young says citizens' arrests won't solve retail crime.
5: We think that this is a very dangerous thing for people to think that they would have the skills to do this. It has the potential for offenders to think about bringing in stronger weapons.
3: Southern fire crews attended two separate house fires overnight, both treated as suspicious. The first was a sleep out ablaze in Christchurch's Spraydon, and crews were called to a house fire early this morning in Blenheim's Springlands. Another chilly start to the day. Dunedin has extreme frost and temperatures have dipped to minus 6. It's minus 2.9 degrees in Christchurch, but feels like minus 5. Wellington is a balmy 7 degrees. I'm Kay Gregory, and that's news.
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2: Hokanui Sport.
3: In sport, European football teams could still boycott competitions such as World Cups if Gianni Infantino remains president of the international governing body, FIFA. The English FA has sent a letter withdrawing support for Infantino in reaction to the plan to sell off World Cup commitments.

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2: We've got a red sky over Burnett Street. Pardon me. And that's probably alluding to this. Fine start. But then a few spots of rain possible around lunchtime. Cloud with it. A high of 12. And then we're down to zero overnight. Saturday also mainly cloudy. Otherwise, fine light winds 11. Sunday's looking okay with a top of 12. Let's scroll down here. And we still have minus 3 for Ashburton. Minus 2 in Hines. And up to minus 1 now. Still cold though in Meffin, eh?
1: Mid-Canterbury's best music mix starts now on Hokanui.
2: Happy Friday. So as we've mentioned a couple of times, it is showtime around the district this week with both Ashburton College and Mount Hutt College with their school productions. Mount Hutt finishes up tonight, and then Ashcol in the auditorium tomorrow. And then the boys are back at the event centre from tonight through Sunday. This is a continuation of Gavin Templeton's Just the Boys. And what's really neat is all of the profits from the show going back into our wonderful event centre. Somebody who was lucky enough to get along for a sneak peek last night, Stacey Brown. Looking forward to her take after Alex Warren. But first, here's Incubus. Bring on Friday. Talk it away.

His guilty pleasure? A crumbed fish from Netherby Fish Shop with a splash of tomato sauce. Your local breakfast, Hokanui Breakfast with Luke Howden.

0: Mid Canterbury Talking Now with Alex Warren. It is 18 to 8. Two right they are from tonight through Sunday at the Ashburton Event Centre. Theatre reviewer Stacey Brown, morning.
1: Good morning, Luke. How are you?
0: Wonderful. Had you seen any of the original Boys shows?
1: No, not one. So this is my first one.
0: Going in raw. Yep. What do you make of it then?
1: Look, there's that old saying, there's something for everyone. There actually is. The cast is old, new, so songs are old, a little mix of all the decades, country, ballads, like a bit of everything, even audience participation, which is fun.
0: Gavin Templeton strikes me as an eclectic sort of dude, so that comes as no surprise. Give us some of the names. Who is involved?
1: So I don't know a lot of the cast, but a few that I do know is Kim Bessie, so she's not one of the boys, obviously, but... She's a big part of the show, and she was fantastic, of course, everyone who knows her. You've got Hal Twynham. He's an up-and-coming, amazing voice. Gavin, of course. A great wee cast of about 11, with one special guest coming in as the 12th. I'll say no more about that. You'll have to see it.
0: Well, we do like a few surprises. Does it follow a story, or is it more of a variety sing-along?
1: Not from what I've seen. It's just a really good sing-along. Yep. You'll have your toes tapping and your head bopping as I did. Lots of clapping as well. And a heap of laughing.
0: Gavin's usually part of this duo with Brian, known as the Copycats, and renowned for their cheeky banter. Is there a bit of that woven in?
1: Oh, there's a lot of cheeky banter. It's really funny. Your cheeks are sore after they've been on stage, for sure.
0: And wonderful outfits?
1: Oh, yeah. No, they've kept it simple, but when they do costume changes, you're like, holy, that was fun. lots of wigs.
0: Lots of wigs, you say?
1: Yes.
0: Wow.
1: It's lots of fun, honestly.
0: A couple of favourite moments?
1: There was one song I absolutely loved. It was part song, part skit. Really, really cool. The harmonies on these guys are just amazing.
0: Does it give off, because when you read the blurb, it sort of gives off Cabernet vibes. Is it that kind of style?
1: There's a bit of that. Yep, a little bit of that, but a lot of everything else. Yeah. The real mix. It's nice to see three ladies in there too. So Jude and Leslie Stolica are in there too. So it's really cool.
0: Help to balance the testosterone levels, right?
1: Yes. Although the testosterone does come out in females' clothing. So, yeah.
0: Is there some cross-dressing, Stacey?
1: Yeah.
0: Is there?
1: Yeah. Yes,
0: they're
1: like the wigs I was talking about.
0: Now I'm with you. I thought it might have just been a bit cool in that theatre. No, surely not. Oh, neat. Sounds like it was a heap of fun.
1: It was, and it's great to see a fundraiser for the Event Centre. It's such an amazing venue.
0: Yeah, big time. World-class facility. So that is the neat thing. All of the profits from these shows going to the Funding Our Future campaign. Tickets still available. 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Three shows only tonight through Sunday. Don't miss some wonderful local talent. And cheers for your take, Stacey Brown. It is 14 to 8.
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Usher, Pitbull, Mid-Canterbury's Hockey Nui. It is 8:28. Birthday calls in a moment. If you've got somebody celebrating over the weekend, why not win them a cake? Text me through the details on our number 5009. Hey, quick congrats to a Year 7 team from St. Joseph's who earlier this week went and cleaned up a maths competition down in Timaru. So this, I'm assuming, is the Ōrākei Mathematics competition. There's around 28 teams from Ashburton right down to Oamaru, as far inland as Twizel. There's usually about 28 that compete in the Year 7 division. They have to tackle 20 questions in 30 minutes, and it could well be the first time that a team from St. Joe's has won. So congratulations, Oakley, Max, James, Noah, who were part of that side, and also to Ayla, Raven, Bjorn and Jack, who participated in their first competition. Also, big thanks to all the whānau who ran Ubers, transporting them to and from, and also Mrs. Parkin and Miss Hurley, who prepared the teams so well. There were a couple that were down there, but one of them managed to take top spot. As Nick Kershaw would say, how good! Standing by for the Year 8s. Do they have a competition that's coming up? Oh, no, wait, theirs was on the same night, I think, too. Yeah, they did pretty well as well. Never a strong point of mine, maths. Erica Stanford would have had her work cut out if she was dealing with me. Maybe I'm the instigator for all the new curriculum changes. Look at that guy. Ugh. Right, Nick Kershaw, talking to you.

Mid Canterbury Talking Now, we went with the Nick Kershaw. It is 3:28. No, that is not the music I wanted. That's also not the music I wanted. What's going on with these buttons this morning? That's close enough, though. Happy, happy birthday as we look inside the book, thanks to Harvey's Bakehouse, and taking the cake, celebrating their 6th birthday today, Archer Sleeman at Hampstead School. You have the best day from Mum, Dad, Isla and Millie. Archie, you celebrate alongside Oscar-winning actress Charlize Theron, who is 51. David Duchovny, you won't know who he is. Your parents might. He was in The X-Files. He's 66. Bruce Dickinson, the lead singer of Iron Maiden, is 68. And it was also on this date in 1982 that Dixie's Midnight Runners went to number one in the UK, New Zealand, Australia, also the US with Come On Eileen. Fun fact, there never was a real-life Eileen who inspired the track, and instead frontman Kevin Rowland misheard a lyric from a Squeeze song. So have a listen to this, if I've got it in the right spot here, do I? Hold on. Why is the tech riddling me this morning? Here we go.

0: Hold on. Yeah, I think this is it. Trying to remember I made myself and why. The actual lyric is I, me, and myself. But of course, heard Eileen and thought, that's a cool name. I'm going to use it in a song. Very long-winded yarn there, Luke, but we got there in the end. Right, let's get into the news. And then somebody who's a lot more to the point is Jason Rickard. The Hammers have their second and final preseason hit out against Ellesmere in Meffin tomorrow. So let's set this up with Jace in 15.
1: There's a reason Big Ben pies are the go-to on Kiwi missions. You only need one hand to eat them, which is handy because the other one's usually busy adjusting that thing, holding the rod, prying something open, swatting a mozzie, closing the boot, catching a ball, opening the chili bin. You don't stop because you don't have to. That's the genius of the Big Ben pie. So when you're deep in a mission and hunger kicks in, grab one. Big Ben, feed your mission.
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9: In this update, all eyes are on China today as the Pacific's foreign ministers meet in Fiji. Political reporter Ethan Griffiths is there.
10: Winston Peters landed in Suva at 8:30 last night, ahead of today's Pacific Islands Forum foreign ministers meeting, which is likely to be one of the most significant in years. It comes a month after China test-fired a dummy missile in the region, which the forum still hasn't commented on as a body. The forum's 18 member states are likely to discuss the issue extensively today, while Peters will hold bilateral meetings on the side.
9: It should now be easier for lawyers to become legal aid providers. From today, one or more of the experience and competence requirements can be waived, where an applicant can demonstrate equivalent experience and meets requirements in all other respects. Emily Ansell reports.
11: The scheme provides publicly funded legal support for those who can't afford lawyers. It's been under significant pressure as workloads and spending increase. The Ministry of Justice says this approvals process changes in response to recommendations off the back of a system-wide government review last year.
9: An Auckland cafe owner's cautiously optimistic he'll reap the rewards of the soon-to-be-open City Rail Link. The network will be up and running on September 13th, boasting two new stations and almost 4 kilometres of underground railway. Mayor Wayne Brown says it's a game-changer for the city, unlocking new opportunities for growth. Jack Young, who owns Number 7 Cafe next to the new Karanga Ahape station, says he's been waiting almost 4 years.
12: We're looking forward to it. I think it could be quite busy, but I also don't want to, like, jinx it, you know?
9: And Christchurch has become the launch pad for New Zealand Aerospace. Kia Aerospace's new manufacturing and operations building has officially opened, part of a drive to grow the city's aerospace industry. I'm Kay Gregory, and that's news.
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9: In sport, Patrick Tuipulotu has underlined the magnitude of captaining the All Blacks in the opener against the Stormers on their first tour of South Africa in 30 years. The Blues skipper will lead out an experimental side in Cape Town from 5 a.m. tomorrow. New Zealand's been forced into a late change. Wallace Atiti's fallen ill, meaning Anton Segner's picked at open side flanker and Peter Larkai moves to number 8. The Cowboys have responded to their 82-12 trouncing by the Roosters last week to beat the Titans 30-8 in NRL League. And two members of the Iranian women's football team, who sought asylum after competing in Australia at the Asian Cup in March, have been granted citizenship at a ceremony in Brisbane. That's sport.
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0: The ice scrape is getting a real workout this week, once again waking to a severe morning frost, and then fine until about lunchtime where cloud builds and we could see a few spots of rain. Everything coming at us. 11 the top, and then we're down to 0 overnight. Frosty then, fine with a bit of cloud for Saturday. Light winds, 11. Sunday, mainly fine, and also a high of 11. Minus 1 through Hines as we speak, and we currently have minus 2 for Ashburton and Methven.
18: We don't just share the stories of Mid-Canterbury, we live them. Your local breakfast from the heart of Ashburton. Hokanui Breakfast with Luke Howden and Newman's Tyres.
0: It is 7 past 8, bit behind time. Let's go, go, go, as the All Blacks are careful not to share straws and spread the bugs over in Cape Town. Closer to home, we've got Canterbury marching down to Dunedin to hopefully rip the Ranfurly Shield off of Otago on Sunday. And then before that, a little closer to home, we've got Town v Country filling up the showgrounds tomorrow. And then at the same time, we've also got rugby back in Methven with the Hammers' second pre-season hit out against Ellesmere. To help preview this, Jason Rickard is up after Sonber and Jason Mraz. Talking to we. Well,

0: Mid Calibre's Hockey Nui with Somber, not on a Friday. It is 14 past 8. Morning, Jason Rickard.
1: Morning, Luke. How are you?
0: Yeah, good. So the second and final pre-season hit out for our Hammers is against Ellesmere in Methven tomorrow afternoon. Kickoff is 2:30. Must admit, I'm a bit worried, mate. We're only a week out from the season proper starting, and there's a lot of fellas nursing boo-boos.
2: Yeah, look, it's what happens at the back end of a club season, isn't it? They put their bodies on the line, and you just start running a bit low at the back end of the season. And but look, there's plenty of depth. You think, like, Matt and his team have actually created a huge amount of depth over the last 12, 24 months, and I don't have too many worries. I think they'll be fine, Luke. There you go.
0: Well, injuries do open up opportunities. This new joker, Josh Loader, is one to look out for. He's come from Christchurch. We've done pretty well with the lone players in the past few seasons, thinking of the likes of Zach Hurley and McGregor Best, who was standout.
2: Yeah, we have been fortunate. And you know, just speaking from experience, it's not always easy to get that 100% right. But, you know, take my hat off to those guys. They have worked tirelessly, because you want guys that can come and fit into the local, you know, with the local group of guys. And they've got to come straight in and fit in seamlessly. And they've got to bring something a little bit different to what's already here, or else the old question is, why would you go there?
0: Yeah.
2: But you're exactly right, Luke. Those fellas have slotted in, and, you know, they have been standouts, which is actually what you're after. A little bit of X factor, and, you know, just see and can play the game slightly differently. So it's, yeah, so it's real credit to Matt and the team for gelling and knitting that together too.
0: This Ellesmere side, are they the ones that had friends caught up in that horror van crash a couple of months back? How are they getting on?
2: Yeah, look, yeah, they had a terrible incident up, I think it was their Division 2 sides, though.
0: Oh, right, yeah.
2: Dunfandel, Urwell, I think BDI was the team involved, unfortunately. I haven't actually heard the outcome of where they're sitting now, but, yeah, it was a shocking afternoon. You know, for those guys, my understanding is they got nudged by another vehicle, and coming back after, you know, playing up at Darfield and getting back to watch the test, actually, is my understanding. So, yeah, no good. But once again, like, you go across the Ellesmere, you know, district, and they've got some really strong club sides. You know, Darfield pipped Prebleton in the final, and atrocious conditions at Lincoln, what's that, 2 weeks ago now. Look at, and they're always up for this game. It is always ring fenced in people's diaries at the start of the season. And, you know, for the Ellesmere guys, whilst you know, some of them will be targeting higher honours into the Canterbury system, you know, it's always a big ding dong for them against the North Canterbury team, and then what flows into the Canterbury country set up. And, you know, there's some fierce competition in there, so they'll be certainly out to put their bodies on the line and give our Hammers a good crack.
0: We're talking Canterbury, a chance to bookend either side of this game with an early start tomorrow, the All Blacks out of Cape Town, and then on Sunday afternoon, I think it's about the same time, 2 or 2:30 kickoff, Canterbury NPC team marching down to Dunedin to do what our Hammers weren't able to, claim that Ranfurly Shield, a bit of redemption from last year.
2: Yeah, well, they'll be up for that, both, mate. And yeah. How good last week was it? You know, you know, opening game for Canterbury under the roof and against the good side from Auckland that were sort of, you know, swung both ways, and a fantastic crowd in there, and it just shows you the benefit of the stadium for, you know, for the whole Canterbury region. And the amount of people that are tracking up from mid Canterbury is huge, and hopefully they can wander down the road and like I say, pick the log of wood up. In saying that, I did have a sneaky watch of, you know, with Stag Day down in Southland last weekend, and some of my history donning the old Southland jersey, so I still got an affinity down there, Luke. Mm. And but gee, they got a hiding. Otago were good. They carried from Alexandra and stepped up another notch, and they look like they're going to track pretty well this season. And yeah, so don't be surprised if Canterbury come back home with their tail between their legs too. But yeah, because it's at home. You know, Otago get up for this too, so you know, we don't want to take anything for granted, that's for sure.
0: Oh, great to have some footy action loading up the weekend. Cheers for your take, Jason Rickard. 20 past 8.
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0: Mid Canterbury's Hawking Away, a song that wife Amber is not usually singing. For goodness sakes, do not wake me up before you go-go at 4 in the morning. It's 25 past 8. Jason Rickard mentioned the great first opening game for Canterbury under the roof of the new stadium in Christchurch last weekend. Keep forgetting to mention that the Robbie Williams concert for November is now officially a sellout. I did not get my tickets, because I thought, oh, it's quite expensive really, isn't it? And hummed and hard, and now that's probably something I'm going to come to regret. So if you're booked in for Robbie Williams, yeah, you're part of an exclusive club now. Something else that we could give a quick mention to, because I saw the signs go up earlier this week. Jason, also a local real estate agent, and this might help with the next office shout. The Tancred Street Sports Hall is now officially for sale. Hamish Niles is the agent managing this, and I've got the wee blurb here in front of me. An exciting opportunity. After being owned and managed by the Centennial Sports Hall Society since 1954 and providing a home for countless community groups over the decades, this well-known property is now available for purchase. Positioned on a substantial 1,171 square metre site and zoned business A, whatever that means, the central location presents an exciting range of possibilities. They've put in there, it's awaiting its new chapter. I wonder if that's a wee nod to the whole Bookorama thing. There's a number of maintenance issues requiring attention, so you're going to have to do your homework before you dive into this. I love the fact that it comes with less than traditional chattels, such as the tiered seating, a scoring bench, badminton equipment as part of the chattels list, and also the basketball goals. So, yeah, the hoops remain. Make for one heck of a man cave, wouldn't it? Anyway, you can get in touch with property brokers if you're wanting an information pack on this. So it's been sold by Tender. Hold on, where did I go and put that information? Better make sure I get this right. Yep, there we go. Tender packs available. Closes the 11th of September. However, the council is saying that if you're part of a community group interested in it, get in touch with the council direct. So that's interesting. Commercial inquiries to Hamish and community inquiries to the council. We'll see what comes of the sports hall on Tancred Street. It's now officially for sale. The opportunity may be yours.
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3: In this update, Prime Minister Christopher Luxon is being described as having loose lips. Yesterday, he said he'd like to see another referendum on MMP if re-elected. The 1996 system brings a wider mix of parties into Parliament and was reaffirmed in a 2011 referendum. Former Cabinet Minister turned political commentator Peter Dunn says Luxon's let a lot of comments slip recently.
4: We had the abrupt ruling out of the Opportunity Party without consultation with the party the week before. It's not so much a problem, as things just seem to sort of blurt out and then we sort of mop up afterwards.
3: US President Donald Trump has denied the US is low on important weapons because of the Iran war. CNN and the Washington Post reported leaks that Trump had demanded answers from the War Secretary over alleged shortages. Trump says anyone leaking information about weapons stocks should get a long prison sentence. Southern fire crews have attended two separate house fires overnight, both being treated as suspicious. The first was in a sleepout in Christchurch's Spraydon, the second a house fire in Blenheim. Tasman ratepayers are footing the bill after

0: Segner has been rushed into the All Blacks to start at open side flanker in place of an ill Wallace Setiti for tomorrow's first South African tour match against the Stormers in Cape Town. Peter Lakai moves to number 8. Captain Patrick Tuifoloto expects the change will be relatively seamless.
1: A lot of energy, fit some good lungs on him so he can go for 80 plus minutes. So from there, he's probably good as core role around the park and in the breakdown. He offers some versatility around his ball carry and defence as well.
0: Back home, North Harbour have beaten Counties Manukau 59-19 in the NPC, and Niamh Fisher-Black has moved from 15th to 13th in the general classification after 6 of the 9 stages of the Tour de France Femme. That's sport.
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4: All right. Hello, Friday. The clouds gone and put a lid on the frost, so it's pretty fresh out there. And then expecting a bit of rain to roll in about lunchtime. Hopefully it doesn't make the roads too treacherous. 11 is our eventual high, and then we're back down to zip overnight. Saturday, much of the same. Mostly cloudy, light winds, 11 again. Also 11 on Sunday, but we should see some more of the big yellow, which would be nice. Still minus 2 down Burnett Street. Minus 1 in Hines. Meffin has managed to get to 0 degrees.
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0: Mid Canterbury Talking Iwi, where's the Raven Lene? It is 22-9. The boys are back. This is Gavin Templeton with a bunch of local talents, a touch of cross-dressing, as we learned from reviewer Stacey Brown earlier this morning. So the first show underway tonight, and then a couple more through till Sunday. Very limited season. Get in touch with the event centre to book your ticket. And the neat thing is, all of the profits from the show going back into the event centre, keeping it the world-class facility that we're so lucky to have on our back doorstep. So good on you, Gav and team. Go and break a leg and hit the high note. And then to more sport, Paul Allison sets up the weekend for us in roughly 6 minutes. But first, brain teaser. It's thanks to our friends at Specsavers. You can find them on Cass Street. They are open 7 days. 8% of people claim this never happened to them. They have immunity from what? I would go, yeah, right, surely. 8%. It is a small number, but 8% of people say that, no, this has never happened to me and it never will. What do you think it is? Let's find out before nine.
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0: Mid-Canterbury's Hawk and Iwi with a role model. It's a flattering introduction. Paul Ellison, morning.
1: G'day, how are you doing?
0: Yeah, good. Hey, we were just jesting off air that my wee man William turns one this weekend. Problem is, I'm not too sure what day it is. The party's on Sunday.
1: Your wife might be listening, don't say that.
0: No, I think I'm safe for now. But yeah, I've been too scared to ask. So I think today I need to go and dig out a passport in order to confirm.
1: Has he got a passport? Has he travelled?
0: Oh, well, actually, that's a good point. Oh, yes, yes. Over New Year we did.
1: Right,
0: so it's got to be somewhere in the drawer. But, you know, a combination of second child syndrome and also he wasn't in a rush. The due date was like the end of July, but he was 2 weeks overcooked. He was not in a hurry to get here.
1: As they say in the mainland cheesehead, good things take time.
0: They certainly do. Anyway, happy birthday to him. What's on sporting-wise this weekend? Oh, we can start it with a blockbuster NRL clash tonight.
1: You can. 8 o'clock tonight, strap yourself in. Warriors against the Panthers, Go Media Stadium in Auckland, round 23. Only four more rounds before the finals start to begin in the NRL this year. And the Warriors, well, they have been consistently good. They haven't been consistently brilliantly good, because at times they have been brilliant and at times they haven't been as consistent as they want to be, but they have been good. Sitting in third spot, 32 points, 13 wins out of 19, up against the top of the table, the Panthers, who won in what? They won the overall premiership in 21, 22, 23, 24, won six times. They've won 15 out of 19. The Warriors have won 13 out of 19, so there or thereabouts. The Panthers go in as favourites to this one. It was a really close match last time when these two teams met in Australia. I would expect nothing different tonight. It'll be a full house, and what a great way to kick off what will be a big-ish sporting weekend. Not as big as sometimes, because you can get over that. And then at 5 o'clock tomorrow morning, if you are inclined, the All Blacks take on the Stormers in Cape Town. Stormers, of course, played in Super Rugby when they weren't there in 96 and 97, but they were formed in 1998. Now they play in the United Rugby Championship, so we don't really know too much about them. They haven't got some of their top stars, because South Africa are playing Argentina this weekend in Buenos Aires at 7 o'clock on Sunday morning. That game kicks off. There are still three Springboks in that Stormers side, and the All Blacks have picked a relatively strong side, giving a few youngsters a bit of a chance, mixed up with a bit of experience as well. Patrick Tuipulotu captaining the All Blacks, Bowden Barrett in the number 10 jersey, and Josh Morby, his star, continues to shine, moving back to the number 15 position. So the All Blacks will be wanting to get away to a good start on this tour, and no better way to do that in Cape Town down at sea level. They've probably done a bit of travelling around Table Mountain, Robben Island and those sort of things as well. It's a beautiful part of the world, Cape Town. Just need to stay safe, and let's hope the All Blacks get underway with a win in that one. Then we've got the rugby clash for the Ranfurly Shield, which Mid-Canterbury weren't able to take off Otago. Can Canterbury do it? Both Otago and Canterbury started so well last weekend. Stags Day in Invercargill, Otago got out of the blocks really, really well and had a comfortable and convincing win over Southland down in Invercargill. And then Canterbury had a hard-fought tussle against Auckland. Richie Mwanga scoring points that were needed right towards the end of the match, and he starts in the number 10 jersey. This will be a really good clash. Canterbury have won the Shield 17 times, and Otago have only lost the Shield once in their entire history to Canterbury. That was back in 2019, 35-25. So if Canterbury win it and they go in as favourites, it'll be a hard-fought one. They will take on Bay of Plenty at home next weekend. If Otago hang on to it, they will take on Wellington in 2 weeks' time. This is a mouth-watering prospect for the Shield. And I wouldn't be surprised that these two teams, who found their way to the final last year, and as we know, Canterbury won that final, aren't going to be too far away from being finalists, or at least in contention for MPC honours again this year as well. And a full round of MPC action as well this weekend. We saw last night in week one, it was North Harbour, just far too good for Mid Counties Manukau 59-19. Taranaki Waikato tonight. Auckland Wellington tomorrow afternoon. Bay of Plenty Northland tomorrow early evening, 5 o'clock. And then Hawke's Bay Tasman. Otago Canterbury, that's at 2 o'clock on Sunday afternoon, followed by Manawatu Southland. So a few bit of rugby action to keep you occupied over the weekend. But yeah, all starts tonight, 8 o'clock at Mount Smart Stadium. Warriors against the Panthers.

0: Mid Canterbury talking it with CC Peniston. Yeah, too right. Finally, it is Friday. Let's get into Nine in a moment. We'll just quickly answer the brain teaser. Thanks to Specsavers, 8% of us say no. This has never happened to us, and it never will. I take my lipospheric vitamin C's. I'm just a superhuman of a being. We never catch a cold. 8% of people claim that they never get a cold. Some of the All Blacks will be hoping that is the case, as a few of the troops have fallen crook with whatever it is. We can only assume it's a cold. Maybe it's gastro, dare I say, or I don't know, maybe it's just a headache, lingering jet lag, but it's knocked the likes of Wallace Setiti out of contention for the opening game tomorrow morning. We'll hear more about this coming up in the sports news, and then we are back into the tunes. We've got Celine Dion, L.A.B., Crowded House, and Ella Langley. All to look forward to in 20 at Tokanui.
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9: In this update, the Prime Minister could have put himself in a shaky spot as he takes aim at the country's voting system. Chris Luxon has said he'd like a public vote on MMP if re-elected, which was already reaffirmed in a 2011 referendum. This appeared to surprise his National Party and coalition colleagues. Lawyer and political commentator Liam Hare says the consequences of this comment outweigh any benefit.
10: Open yourself up for criticism, open yourself up for looking like your party's divided, provoke your coalition partner who you're not getting along well with.
9: Foreign Minister Winston Peters says he'll be looking for a joint statement from Pacific leaders condemning last month's Chinese missile test in the Pacific. He's at the Pacific Islands Forum foreign ministers meeting in Fiji and says there's bound to be a variety of views.
11: The question becomes, what's the predetermined decision that they make before the conversation? Therefore, we can't determine our this point in time, what might happen?
9: Question marks over how things will unfold in the event individuals start arresting people. Citizens' arrest powers have expanded, passing alongside other Crimes Act reforms. Retail NZ Chief Executive Carolyn Young says there still needs to be enough police around to respond to a citizen's arrest.
12: Right now, police can't turn up for any retail crime. We've been asking the government, how will the police turn up for a citizen's arrest? Because it's the same issue.
9: The success of the government's new vocational subjects could hinge on the fine print. 9 new offerings will be rolled out to Year 12 and 13 students from 2029, including AI systems, construction and built environment, and energy and infrastructure. Auckland's Maclean's College Principal Stephen Hargraves says some course descriptions are too vague to excite students.
13: But students are taught how construction materials and practices work together. That's the built environment one. Well, that's not exactly riveting, is it?
9: I'm Kay Gregory, and that's news.
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9: In sport, Australian basketballer Elijah Pepper has been rewarded for a dominant season in the New Zealand NBL. Pepper will be named the league's MVP today as his Wellington side prepare to face Southland away in Sunday's final. The Boomers guard averaged nearly 29 points a game in the regular season, the highest in the competition since 2019. He's been quick to credit Saints coach Aaron Young, who's Pepper's assistant at Perth in the ANBL. European football teams could still boycott competitions if Gianni Infantino remains president of the governing body, FIFA. That's despite the curtailment of his plan to sell off World Cup commercial rights to private investors. And the Cowboys have beaten the Titans 30-8 in the NRL League. That's sport.
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0: Cloud and there could be a few spots of rain around lunchtime. Light winds, 11 Friday's top, and then we're back down to freezing zip overnight. Saturday, much of the same, mainly cloud with light winds, 11. There could be a little more sunshine to be had on Sunday. We are in no hurry to warm up. It is still -1 across Ashburton and Hines. Meffin is on 0 degrees.
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Mid-Canterbury Talking Away with LAB. Look out until 10. Welcome into Friday. Thinking of our friends who work at one of our two local Woolworths supermarkets. As if it wasn't a tough job at the best of times, I see today is Ushi's Swap Day. So between 3 and 5 this afternoon, you're going to have a whole bunch of amber mums rolling in asking, has anyone got a buzz? I'm after a buzz to complete our set. I've got like 5 Woodies. Who needs one of those? Does someone have a Grogu? Hey. I'll do you a deal for your Luke Skywalker. Oh my, sending you all of the strength. It will be a well-earned lemonade at the end of that shift. Right, music to come to help get you through from the Scissor Sisters, Ella Langley, and then to something I'm a little more vested in. The All Blacks getting their greatest rivalry tour of South Africa underway against the Stormers tomorrow morning. Liam Dan from the Herald's over there. Let's hear from him coming up in roughly 7 minutes. Here's Crowded House, Talk It Away.

0: Mid-Canterbury's Hokanui with Ella Langley. Look out until 10, the All Blacks are touring South Africa for the first time in 30 years. They're calling it rugby's greatest rivalry, and it gets underway tomorrow morning. We heard from Elliot Smith a little earlier. He's over there. You can listen back to that chat on our Breakfast Ashburton with Luke Howden podcast that'll be live in around an hour's time. Somebody who's with him from the New Zealand Herald is Liam Napier, and he made an interesting point here. There's a lot of talk about this being a second string All Blacks side that we're fielding. It's certainly far from the strongest Stormers side too.
1: 6 weeks out from their season, they play in the Northern Hemisphere, and they're also missing 9 Springboks. So far from full strength, but the All Blacks, as I say, are running out a second string team, but it's, you'd still expect a comfortable victory this weekend. There's a historical element to this. It's largely confined to Cape Town, and it's a wee bit long-winded, but basically the Springboks were a symbol of apartheid, and it's a generational support for a lot of South African fans in Cape Town. They it's been passed down through the generations. They affiliate with the All Blacks. They are very passionate. They had 5,000 people turn up to one of their open training sessions. They've got people waiting for them outside their hotels. At public events, they're swarmed with support. So it's very very genuine. Things have changed a wee bit around the Springboks. They've had their first black captain in Siya Kolisi, and that the composition of that team has changed a lot over the years. But in Cape Town, the support for the All Blacks remains very strong.
0: Let's hope it helps to bring up the W tomorrow morning, 5 a.m. kickoff. So I guess that's the other thing. Am I brave enough to get up early to watch it live?
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Mid-Canterbury Talking Aoi. Bit of Friday motivation from MJ. Well, the clouds gone and put a lid of sorts over the frosty start, so it's still pretty darn cold out there. And then a few spots of rain expected later this morning slash early afternoon. Light winds, 11 is Friday's high. I hope we do get there. And then back down to freezing overnight. Saturday, much of the same. Mainly cloud with light winds and a top of 11. Also 11 on Sunday, but we should see a little more of the sun itself. Partly cloudy, otherwise all good Monday with 12. And let's copy and paste that into Tuesday with a high of 13. Here's Katy Perry.

0: Mid-Canterbury Talking Away with Green Day stopping by for a visit. And then while they're here, they may want to whiz around to the Regent on Will Street, where David Favell, I imagine it's quite nice being huddled around the heat lamp of the popcorn machine on a morning like this.
1: The popcorn machine has been working double time.
0: Behind you, you've got a couple of cinemas, and to be fair, they've sort of been generating their own warmth with the number of people that keep on turning up for the likes of Spider-Man.
1: Oh, Spider-Man's very busy.
0: Yeah? Well, Movie Man v Spider-Man gave it top marks earlier this week, and I thought, oh, maybe he's just getting soft.
1: No. It is very, very good, and it's very, very enjoyable. It's a very, very good watch.
0: It's worth sticking around to the very end.
1: No, halfway through the credits. The very end, people will stay for because it's a Marvel movie. The halfway through is where you should stay till.
0: Oh.
1: Yeah.
0: Well, like big fight scene or something?
1: You've got to pay your money to find it.
0: But there are X-Men in this.
1: Yes, there are, yes. We are setting ourselves up for the next Avengers movie coming out in December. Everything is being set up for it.
0: Yeah, right. Watch this space. What else is on for the weekend?
1: Oh, Colours of Time, nice little French movie. H is for Hawk, which is a nice little English drama. Minions, Moana, Toy Story, and The Odyssey continues.
0: If you haven't had enough of Tom Holland and Zendaya.
1: Exactly.
0: They're doing quite well out of this summer, or winter as it is here. Full schedule at regentcinema.co.nz. Get into it. Cheers, David.
1: Beautiful.
2: When you see them on the road, you're suddenly not in as much of a rush to get home. Suddenly, texting your back can wait. You suddenly remember to put your seatbelt on. And you suddenly remember what your indicator's for. Yep, seeing them means you're suddenly on your best behaviour. Drive like cops are around.

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1: 2pm call out, we're on your way. 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We're on your way there too. 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Yep, you guessed it. We're on your way. 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

0: Mid-Canterbury Talking Iwi with Alex Warren, who's in Christchurch in a couple of weeks' time. Safe travels, mate. Sheesh, it's been a big show. We caught local MP James Meagher on how his boss keeps putting his foot in his mouth and also his reaction to the council's non-decision in the local government reforms. Elliot Smith with the All Blacks out of Cape Town. Rugby action a little closer to home. Jason Rickard previewed the final pre-season game for the Hammers against Ellesmere in Methven tomorrow. That's a 2:30 kickoff. Also Town v Country, which is going to be a big one at the showgrounds. Then we also balanced all the sport with a bit of theatre chat. Stacey Brown helped to preview Gavin Templeton's The Boys Are Back, and it gets underway proper at the Event Centre tonight, runs tomorrow and then wraps up on Sunday. So three shows only, and all of the proceeds going back into the Event Centre, which is pretty neat as well. You can listen back to all that chat on our Breakfast Ashburton with Luke Houghton podcast, which will be live in about half an hour's time. Whatever you've got planned for the weekend, take care, have a heap of fun, and can't wait to catch up again on Monday. Spot you then. Bye-bye.
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15: In this update, Labor's Willie Jackson believes Chris Luxon's interest in an MMP referendum is fueled by the fact he's struggling to pull New Zealand First into line. The Prime Minister says if re-elected, he'd support revisiting a vote on the voting system. MMP was reaffirmed in a 2011 referendum. Jackson says Winston Peters has been acting up.
16: That's what this is all about. He can't manage Winston. He can't manage him. Winston's totally out of control, right? He's not the Winston that we used to know.
15: We may be in for some much-needed relief from the cold this week as temperatures are set to rise. The Central Plateau's Desert Road saw a freezing minus 10 degrees overnight, while Taupo woke to minus 6. Christchurch has just come through its coldest night of the year, with temperatures dropping to minus 5 degrees between 5 and 6 a.m. Met Service meteorologist John Law says some cloud and wet weather is starting to move in.
17: That's going to start to make things a little bit cooler, a bit milder as we head through towards the next few days.
15: It's thought a more coherent approach to vocational learning is on the way for secondary students. Applied Intelligence Systems, Next Gen Manufacturing and Tourism among nine new offerings for years 12 and 13 from 2029. Auckland's Maclean's College Principal, Stephen Hargraves, says the biggest shift is moving to full-year courses with end-of-year exams.
17: The current system allows students to pick and choose standards inside the vocational subjects, so they could do a two-day forklift course, learn how to use a chainsaw, put out a fire, serve a meal, and that adds up to credits.
15: A crash has brought down power lines and closed State Highway 98, Lawn Dacre Road, northeast of Invercargill in Southland. Emergency services are attending both the crash and the downed power pole. Diversions are in place. Meanwhile, Queenstown is exploring everything from cable cars to ferries in a bid to tackle its worsening congestion crisis, with the mayor saying people don't come to Queenstown to sit in traffic. That's news.
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15: In sport, the UK anti-doping agency have determined that boxer Joseph Parker's nutritionist was the most likely reason traces of cocaine were found in a positive anti-doping test before a bout last year. He's free to fight again after serving a 3-month suspension regardless, but has denied knowingly taking banned substances. Parker's offered this explanation.
19: With the camp that we had, he probably had a few issues that he was going through, probably contaminated my food or drink or whatever it was.
15: Temporary All Blacks captain Patrick Tuipulotu admits the current side are getting their heads around the rarity of an overseas tour. They open their first visit to South Africa in 30 years tomorrow morning against the Stormers in Cape Town. Tuipulotu says the scenario is different to the usual rugby rhythms. That's sport. I'm Malcolm Jordan.
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21: The Met Service forecast for Ashburton for Friday after a severe frost, clouds developing this morning with a few spots of rain around midday and early afternoon. Just light winds today though, and heading for a high of 12 degrees. The overnight low will be zero. Looking at the weekend, a cloudy Saturday with light winds again and a high expected of 11 degrees at night, down to about 3. And for Sunday, fine, but it will become cloudy in the evening, again light winds. Sunday's high will be 12 degrees at night, dropping to 2.
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0: Wake up your brain with Hokanui Breakfast and the Daily Breakfast Brain Teaser. 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
8: In this update, a meeting of foreign ministers has kicked off at the Pacific Islands Forum with a warning that cooperation matters more now than ever. Newstalk ZB political reporter Ethan Griffiths is in Fiji.
9: The meeting began with a prayer as the Marshall Islands foreign minister hurriedly removed a bag of sweets from his desk. Then came a message from Chair Baron Walker saying it has never been more important for the forum to be united. China will be hotly discussed today, with the forum yet to comment on China's missile test last month.
8: Ex-leader is backing his ministers as the Prime Minister let slip he's interested in a vote on MMP. Chris Luxon told Newstalk ZB yesterday he's open to another referendum on the voting system if re-elected, last reaffirmed in 2011. He claimed he doesn't need another Yahoo or Numpty from some other party round the cabinet table. David Seymour says ACT ministers have done a very good job and stand proudly on their record.
10: I'm not worried about feelings, but I am worried about facts. If you look at people like Brooke van Velden, Nicole McKee, Andrew Hoggard.
8: New Zealand's housing crisis is no longer just about building more homes. A new Salvation Army report shows that housing stock grew by about 9% between 2021 and 2026, outpacing 5.5% population growth. But housing poverty, overcrowding and demand for social housing continues. Report author Alan Johnson says regional areas such as Southland, Gisborne and Hawke's Bay are increasingly facing gentrification issues.
11: People are coming from out of town and buying up houses that were once rented, and the tenants in those places are losing access to housing.
8: The government's being accused of interfering with professionals' ability to regulate their sectors. Otago University public health expert Peter Crampton's joined with two other academics to condemn changes by the Health Minister to medical and nursing council appointments. He says they're also alarmed at a recent amendment giving all teaching council member appointment powers to the Education Minister. Crampton says these ministerial relationships should stay at arm's length. That's news.
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8: In sport, former Kiwis captain Richie Barnett has declared tonight's round 23 NRL match against leaders Penrith as a must-win for the Warriors. They sit third on the table with five rounds of the regular season remaining. The Panthers have won eight of the last nine contests between the sides dating to 2021. Barnett's mindful of a psychological edge, especially heading into the finals.
15: If they're going to be real contenders, they have to win this game. They have to find a way. They were so close last time, but close doesn't win your premierships. No. They need to seal the deal.
8: Elijah Pepper's been rewarded for a dominant NBL basketball season. He'll be anointed the league's MVP today as his Wellington side prepare to face Southland away in Sunday's final. That's sport. I'm Malcolm Jordan.
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17: The Met Service forecast for Ashburton for Friday after a severe frost, clouds developing this morning with a few spots of rain around midday and early afternoon. Just light winds today though, and heading for a high of 12 degrees. The overnight low will be zero. Looking at the weekend, a cloudy Saturday with light winds again and a high expected of 11 degrees at night, down to about 3. And for Sunday, fine, but it will become cloudy in the evening. Again, light winds. Sunday's high will be 12 degrees, at night dropping to 2.
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